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Ice Nine Kills with McKenna Gracer next up, Twisting the Knife on Hard Drive XL, where the honor group of the night is bats. 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

0: 3 days grace for the Wednesday edition of Hard Drive XL. I'm Lou Brutus. My guests tonight are going to include featured artist of the week, Sully Erna of Godsmack, Josh Rand of Stone Sour, and the late Ozzy Osbourne via the Hard Drive Archive for what is being dubbed Ozzy Day, 1 year after his death at the age of 76. 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
8: 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I listen to it every morning.
2: 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Here's what you missed.
9: Oh, I love them.
10: Severe cases, it can be actually removed if you have to.
0: Dude.
10: If it's left with a feeling or hearing a pop.
11: Hockey
10: at the
11: tough.
10: Time of the injury.
11: Hockey tough. Guy fouls a ball off his testicle. Completes the at-bat, gets a single, and then says, okay, I should probably dip. Get this taken care of. You can't make that face. What the hell do you know about ruptured testicles?
10: The hearing and feeling a pop.
11: The worst pain you probably ever felt is giving birth. What do you know about ruptured testicles?
10: That's it.
11: Pushing 10 pounds of meat out of a 2-pound hole. That's what's going
10: couple,
11: on over
10: two,
11: there.
10: Three times.
11: Yeah, well, the third one just walks out, right? Yeah.
10: Right.
11: Hey, Doc.
10: Yes, that's how it happens.
11: How it works?
10: That's how it happens,
11: okay.
10: Yeah.
12: They're the best.
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0: 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They're busy. 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
2: 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Ozzy does a great cameo as himself doing the Bat Thing, and it is well worth watching. From 2000 with Adam Sandler, Little Nicky.
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Music from Black Sabbath is on deck, then a special poetry corner for this Aussie Day. To get us there, Five Finger Death Punch on Hard Drive XL. Josh Rand of Stone Sour joining me in just a few, too.

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3: Today we mark the passing of Ozzy. I can't believe it's been a year. More than a few have been made to cry, though he told us no more tears. The godfather of heavy metal, a TV and movie star too. You know, for a guy who dropped out of school at 15, there was little Ozzy could not do. Of course, the best thing about him personally was that he was soft-spoken and kind, which is kind of crazy considering his music drove many of us out of our minds. So please take a moment and send a prayer to our fallen friend of ultimate sin. Good old Ozzy Osbourne. The world is not the same without him.
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0: what's up? 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

0: We are soon going to get new music from the band The Life Project featuring Josh Rand. Josh is here tonight with a little bit of a Stone Sour update.
1: I will give you the best of my knowledge on all this. So originally in 2019, I had put together a special edition for Audio Secrecy. And then COVID hit, everybody was freaking out. So that kind of shelved it. So it kind of just went away. And then last year it got brought up. So I went ahead and I looked, you know, just fired everything up. I'm like, I still have everything. Like, it's ready. I can literally send you out of Dropbox everything that I have. So that's what I did to the label. They came back. They're like, this is awesome. We're going to move forward on it. I was excited about, because in the process, there's several unreleased songs. Although there won't be technically any new Stone Sour on it, there will be two unreleased songs. So anyway, as I was putting all that together, I just thought it would be important to just have everybody involved at this point. Everyone that was involved on that album moving forward and putting it together. And that was the goal. You know, it will have modified artwork that everybody had to agree on, all five of us. I was just listening to this stuff and I was just laying there. I'm like, I'm just going to reach out to Jim. So I texted him and then he texted me back and we talked and we talked about some of the songs. I can't go into obviously full detail. We're planning on having a proper discussion down the road at some point, hopefully in person, now that the ice has been broken. It was really good. It was, I think everybody was excited about, you know, Audio Secrecy reissue because it's got a lot of stuff on it. It's crazy.

0: Turnstile on Hard Drive XL, as well as Stone Sour, Say You'll Haunt Me, from their Audio Secrecy album. Thank you to Stone Sour's Josh Rand for joining me as special guest tonight, giving us a small but very welcome Stone Sour update. So glad he and Jim are talking again. Looking forward to the expanded edition of Say You'll Haunt Me a bit later in the year. I'm Lou Brutus. Also tonight, we are paying tribute to Ozzy Osbourne on the first anniversary of his passing. More features and music on the way. I will also be speaking to Sully Erna of Godsmack.
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11: Oh, I love them.
12: Yeah. Severe cases, it can be actually removed if you have to.
11: Dude.
12: If it's left with a feeling or hearing a pop.
13: Hockey
12: at the
13: tough.
12: Time of the injury.
13: Hockey tough. Guy fouls a ball off his testicle, completes the at-bat, gets a single, and then says, okay, I should probably dip. Get this taken care of. You can't make that face. What the hell do you know about ruptured testicles?
12: The hearing and feeling a pop.
13: The worst pain you probably ever felt is giving birth. What do you know about ruptured testicles?
12: That's it.
13: Pushing 10 pounds of meat out of a 2-pound hole. That's what's going
12: couple,
13: on over
12: two,
13: there.
12: Three times.
13: Yeah, well, the third one just walks out, right? Yeah.
12: Right.
13: Hey, Doc.
12: Yes, that's how it happens.
13: How it works?
12: That's how it happens, okay. Yeah.
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That is Creed, who recently had to postpone a gig in Minnesota due to the Canadian wildfires that will happen in September now. On to Tim Montana. Watch for him on the road with Alter Bridge. 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
1: Happy birthday to the godfather of P-Funk power. Make my funk the P-Funk. George Clinton of Parliament Funkadelic, 84 years old. I have met him. He is an absolute hoot. Will Calhoun of Living Color is 61. Pat Badger of Extreme is 58. The great Don Henley of the Eagles is 78. And Selena Gomez, who is really good in Only Murders in the Building, is 34. Finally, two passings, both of them quite titanic in music. The great John Mayall died at the age of 90 on this day in 2024, and it was 1 year ago we lost the godfather of metal, Ozzy Osbourne, at the age of 76. We will continue to salute him with our features and music tonight in just a bit.
0: If you don't listen, we will come after you. 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
1: Aussie Day is being marked in all of our features on the show tonight, including Screen Time, where I have Aussie cameo movies. They include Trick or Treat. 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

0: Hard Drive XL music from a band currently eyeball deep in the creation of their next album, Nothing More. I'm Lou Brutus. Ozzy Osbourne from the Hard Drive Archive is coming up in just a few moments. If I remember correctly, it will be a conversation from 1997 as we were talking about that year's Ozfest and a number of other things. 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

0: or another historic interview from the hard drive archive. Back in 1997, Ozzy Osbourne shared with me how he finally got everyone from Black Sabbath back together.
1: I said to my wife, why don't we just see what everyone thinks without getting management's involvement? You know, let me phone everybody up and let the band talk. You know, I'm fed up with the politicians around surrounding us doing all the negotiations, because at the bottom of the line, we have to get up there and we have to deliver. I mean, I don't know whether they hated me. I didn't know whether they wanted to work with me. I didn't know whether I wanted to work with them. So Tony Iommi came over and I got together with Tony. And I must say, Tony has changed so much in his attitude, and his, we've all changed, you know, time is a great healer of a lot of things, and when you're kids you do stupid things, and as you get older you get a, you know, I think the only thing that got if you made any mistakes got wrong was that we should have been born with common sense and got stupider as we got older, you know. Because when you do a lot of stupid things when you're kids and you say a lot of stupid things, but as you get on, the most common sense thing to do is for us to get on that stage and just give people what they've been asking for so long. And so last week, what I can't really say was at rehearsal, we just went and played. I mean, I've been playing with various bands for so long and nobody plays it like those guys, you know.

0: Hard Drive XL music from The Warning with Kerosene. Before that, music from Black Sabbath. As we continue to mark Ozzy Day, the one-year anniversary of the death of Ozzy Osbourne at the age of 76. I'm Lou Brutus. I was blessed to interview Ozzy Osbourne on many occasions and saw him even more than that, going all the way back to my very first concert, Black Sabbath on the Technical Ecstasy Tour. Ted Nugent was the opener and Frank Zappa was the MC. My life has been blessed in many respects with Ozzy, whom I miss very, very much. He also made a great cup of tea, by the way.
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0: Sully Erna of Godsmack joining me later tonight as featured artist on Hard Drive XL, where the word of the night is bog, which in this case is my favorite slang term for the toilet, and I learned it from Ozzy himself.

From old school corn, we go to new school architects on Hard Drive XL, where I have a rant on deck inspired by the late, great Ozzy Osbourne.

0: the XL. Something's crawled under his skin and it's time to get it out. Gross, dude. It's Lou's rant of the day.
1: Tonight, we are paying tribute to Ozzy Osbourne on the anniversary of his passing. I have mentioned how much I loved his music and how much I enjoyed his personal company. However, I will also make mention of the fact that I hated watching the Osbournes. It drove me crazy that this awesome, talented fellow was portrayed as a bumbling oaf. He was the prince of musical darkness, for crying out loud. Now, I have always loathed reality TV in general and the Osbournes specifically. Of course, it was also a ginormous hit, and the entire world disagrees with me, and that's okay. I just hope that you will respect my right to be wrong.
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2: 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Here's what you missed.
8: Oh, I love them. Yeah.
9: Severe cases, it can be actually removed if you have to.
8: Dude.
9: If it's left with a feeling, or hearing a pop.
10: Hockey
9: at the
10: tough.
9: Time of the injury.
10: Hockey tough. Guy fouls a ball off his testicle. Completes the at-bat, gets a single, and then says, okay, I should probably dip. Get this taken care of. You can't make that face. What the hell do you know about ruptured testicles?
9: It just sounds, the hearing and feeling a pop.
10: The worst pain you probably ever felt is giving birth. What do you know about ruptured testicles?
9: That's it.
10: Pushing 10 pounds of meat out of a 2-pound hole. That's what's going
9: couple,
10: on
9: couple, two,
10: there.
9: Three times.
10: 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Yeah.
9: Right.
10: Hey, Doc.
9: Yes, that's how it happens.
10: How it works?
9: That's how it happens, okay. Yeah.
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0: Thank you for joining me for this special edition of Hard Drive XL. More of our Aussie Day tribute is coming up, as is Conversation with Sully Erna of Godsmack, one of Aussie's really good buddies through the years. For now, I hold in my hand an actual piece of snail mail from the Hard Drive XL mailbag. Most people hit us up through the socials, but if you send a self-addressed stamped envelope to P.O. Box 361, Arnold, Maryland 21012, we will send back our 30th anniversary guitar picks and stickers. Dear Lou, I listen to your show every day. My first rock concert was December 2023, Skillet, Theory of a Dead Man, and Saint Asonia. It was awesome. Love your show a lot, and it's signed by Rhonda, who also loves Five Finger Death Punch. Thank you, Rhonda, very much. Your stuff is on the way.
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It Came from the Web is on deck. It will continue our Aussie Day tribute. Then, Sully Erna of Godsmack joins me as featured artist. First up, Ice Nine Kills with McKenna Grace on Hard Drive XL. 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
1: Sully Erna of Godsmack will join me in just a moment as featured artist on Hard Drive XL, where the honor group of the night is bats. They're usually not dangerous unless your name is Taylor Momsen.

0: Sully Erna of Godsmack is back as my featured artist tonight. Sully, when I hear you talk about the live album and the tour, it seems clear that you're trying to create an experience.
1: So it just has that whole essence of like classic rock, authentic, analog, that vibe that we grew up with. And I want to share that with people because these kids today, I know they're talented and I know, you know, things sound clean and crystal clear and all that, but there's nothing better than a Marantz stereo, by the way.
0: Yeah.
1: But a turntable and you know, and some old Sansui speakers and things like that. And, you know, turning up, there's that sound, I don't know, maybe it's because we grew up with it, that it takes you back to that time and place, and you can remember what your bedroom smelt like. And it's like music is so beautiful like that. And I really want to pass on that experience to this new generation and stop getting them to go so fast. Like, go to a concert and put your phone down and immerse yourself in that journey and take that home with you in your mind, because that's, you know, you've probably filmed a few things and you get home and you go, this doesn't even feel like the same thing I was seeing when I filmed it, right? So put the phones down and just be there, be present, you know? That's what this thing is about.

0: Ozzy Osbourne on Hard Drive XL as we continue to mark Ozzy Day, the first anniversary of the death of Ozzy Osbourne at the age of 76. Godsmack before that, with many thanks to the band's Sully Erna for joining me every night this week as featured artist. I'm Lou Brutus. As a matter of fact, one of the very first times I ever saw Godsmack was on an Ozfest tour that featured Black Sabbath. And Tony Rombola and I, Godsmack guitarist, were sitting at a picnic table backstage. We were in Hartford, Connecticut, and Tony Iommi walked behind him, and Tony Rombola almost peed in his own pants. And he leaned over and said, "This is the closest I've ever been to Tony Iommi. He's the reason I started playing guitar in the first place." What a great moment. And thank God Tony didn't pee himself.
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0: 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I can't find-

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3: Today we mark the passing of Ozzy. I can't believe it's been a year. More than a few have been made to cry, though he told us no more tears. The godfather of heavy metal, a TV and movie star too. You know, for a guy who dropped out of school at 15, there was little Ozzy could not do. Of course, the best thing about him personally was that he was soft-spoken and kind, which is kind of crazy considering his music drove many of us out of our minds. So please take a moment and send a prayer to our fallen friend of ultimate sin. Good old Ozzy Osbourne. The world is not the same without him.
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0: from AC/DC, who recently performed in Madison, Wisconsin, to Poppy, who did not perform, although her band did, at the Upheaval Festival in Michigan. 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

0: disturbed to put the wraps on the special edition of Hard Drive XL tonight. One more time this evening, I will tip my cap towards the sky and say thank you, farewell, and we miss you to the late Ozzy Osbourne, who passed 1 year ago on this day. Looking ahead to tomorrow night, Sully Erna of Godsmack is going to be back as my featured artist. My special guest is going to be Story of the Year, and we are also going to hear from Rob Zombie via the Hard Drive Archive. Until then, I'm Lou Brutus, leaving you with the words of writer Dr. Hunter S. Thompson. No point mentioning those bats. The poor bastard will see them soon enough.
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6: Hockey tough. Guy fouls a ball off his testicle. Completes the at-bat, gets a single, and then says, okay, I should probably dip. Get this taken care of. You can't make that face. What the hell do you know about ruptured testicles?
5: The hearing and feeling a pop.
6: The worst pain you probably ever felt is giving birth. What do you know about ruptured testicles?
5: That's it.
6: Pushing 10 pounds of meat out of a 2-pound hole. That's what's going
5: couple,
6: on over
5: two,
6: there.
5: Three times.
6: Yeah, well, the third one just walks out, right? Yeah.
5: Right.
6: Hey, Doc.
5: Yes, that's how it happens.
6: How it works?
5: That's how it happens, okay. Yeah.
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2: Low has dipped down to about 52 overnight under mainly clear skies. Winds out of the south around 5 miles an hour. High temperatures reach up to 79 Thursday. Lots of sunshine. Currently 57.
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3: The best show ever. I listen to it every morning.
1: Forget to set your alarm this morning. Here's what you missed.
4: Oh, I love them.
5: Yeah. Severe cases, it can be actually removed if you have to.
4: Dude.
5: If it's left with a feeling of feeling or hearing a pop.
6: Hockey
5: at the
6: tough.
5: Time of the injury.
6: Hockey tough. Guy fouls a ball off his testicle. Completes the at-bat, gets a single, and then says, okay, I should probably dip. Get this taken care of. You can't make that face. What the hell do you know about ruptured testicles?
5: It just sounds, the hearing and feeling a pop.
6: The worst pain you probably ever felt is giving birth. What do you know about ruptured testicles?
5: That's it.
6: Pushing 10 pounds of meat out of a 2-pound hole. That's what's going
5: couple,
6: on
5: couple, two,
6: there.
5: Three times.
6: Yeah, well, the third one just walks out, right? Yeah.
5: Right.
6: Hey, Doc.
5: Yes, that's how it happens.
6: How it works?
5: That's how it happens, okay. Yeah.
7: They're the best.
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2: Lows dip down to about 52 overnight under mainly clear skies. Winds out of the south around 5 miles an hour. High temperatures reach up to 79 Thursday. Lots of sunshine. Currently 57.
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4: Lowest level off around 52 overnight, under mainly clear skies, northerly winds around 5 miles an hour. Mainly clear skies again Thursday, high temperatures reach up to 78. Currently 57.
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3: 782-3456. Lowest level off around 52 overnight, under mainly clear skies, northerly winds around 5 miles an hour. Mainly clear skies again Thursday, high temperatures reach up to 78, currently 55.

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2: Daytime highs approaching 78 today under mainly clear skies. Winds out of the southwest around 5 miles an hour. Lows dip down to about 58 tonight. Mainly cloudy skies expected. Right now, it's 55 degrees.
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But today's only 2 days from the weekend, and only 36 hours from hanging with our friends. Something tells me this day won't go fine, and for dinner I

0: It is, in fact, Thursday.
1: And a gorgeous one at that.
0: Right around 80 degrees today and tomorrow before creeping up towards the 90s on Saturday and Sunday.
1: Do be aware there's some foggy, misty stuff in the on the top of the hills and in the valleys and all of that stuff. So, you might run into that this morning.
0: Yeah, looking at somewhere around 91 on Sunday and into the mid-90s on Monday. So, going to get much hotter after today and tomorrow. Yay!
1: Isn't Thursday named after Thor? I think it's
0: Thursday.
1: Norse god of thunder. Back to the trailer from earlier this week.
0: Yeah. Okay. I'm not really all about Thor.
1: No?
0: Well, look, he's obviously playing a pivotal role.
1: Yes.
0: In bringing the teams together.
1: Yes.
0: It seems like in this movie, the Doomsday movie, he'll be the glue. Getting the Fantastic Four, the X-Men, the new Avengers, everybody sort of working as one to fight Dr. Doom.
1: Sort of the captain.
0: Nah, there's only one captain, and his name is Steve Rogers. And when he gets the hammer, it's the I can't stop thinking about it. It's so awesome.
1: The reuniting of the two, kind
0: and
1: of.
0: It feels
1: that,
0: so good. It feels so good.
1: There you go. Well, Thor's day. Get up. Get at it.
0: Yeah. Look, if your mind is confused by all of the worlds and universes and multiverse and all that stuff.
1: How can you not be?
0: Just maybe
1: it's
0: put that on the back.
1: It's a scramble.
0: Put it on the back burner. That's all I'm saying. Because I watch those nerdy videos and I'm trying to figure it all out. Yeah. It'll be good to see a proper Avengers film again. It's been a while. We've got a lot to get to this morning. It's Hypothetical Thursday. We're going to ask each other hypothetical questions just after 7 a.m. Office Cora, who was hanging out in the booth at Rockfest for a while.
1: You spent some quality time together last week.
0: I would say that. We will talk to her just after 8 a.m. Of course, Bad News Happy Music later on as well. And of course, if you want to be a part of the program, visit our website for all our contact info. rockmornings.com. 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
0: I'm assuming when your kids were really young, fruit puree pouches were very popular.
1: Oh, they still... Well, it depends on what you're talking about, but they still kind of are. The traveling, blend of fruit and vegetables.
0: Fruit puree pouches. Boy, that's kind of actually difficult to say. Fruit, because I want to say food. I don't know why. These pouches were sold nationwide at Kroger stores, Meijer, and Target stores. They're being recalled due to defective pouches that could lead to plastic being introduced in the finished puree. PT Organics announcing that it had recalled pumpkin tree, Peter Rabbit Organics banana and strawberry 4-ounce pouches after recalled the defective pouches the week before. PT Organics inspections of the finished product made with the recalled packaging confirmed the presence of a strand of a soft food grade plastic attached to the inside of a small number of the pouches. So if you've got any of these PT Organics pumpkin tree, Peter Rabbit Organics banana and strawberry 4-ounce pouches, you may want to check
1: into that
0: those
1: a little bit more.
0: Yeah. I'm sure you've heard the story about Nolan Wells.
1: Oh, yes.
0: It's all over the place.
1: Yes.
0: Attorney Ben Crump revealing the results of an independent autopsy into Nolan Wells' death. He says that they're inconclusive, as a former medical examiner said the findings aren't consistent with a cover-up or any wrongdoing. So immediately that's what people thought, right? This guy goes out with his bros and then doesn't come back, and they're white
1: I
0: and he's black.
1: It was
0: black
1: inconclusive.
0: Right. This attorney said that the independent autopsy, the results aren't consistent with a cover-up or any type of wrongdoing. Crump announced the independent autopsy's results yesterday at the NAACP National Convention in Chicago, saying that an area of red discoloration was found on his head. He said that Dr. Roger Mitchell, who performed the autopsy, couldn't come to the conclusion pending further investigation. The official autopsy hasn't yet been completed.
1: Mm-hmm.
0: Obviously, a lot of questions here as they continue to investigate the death of Nolan Wells. They're reaching for straws, is what one person said with the independent autopsy report, adding that the findings are consistent with accounts from local law enforcement that his death was accidental and no foul play was involved. Initially disappearing on 4th of July, went with some friends on a boat trip to Horn Island, Barrier Island off Mississippi's Gulf Coast. Officials and search crews looking for 2 days before a National Park Service ranger located his body while on the island's northwest tip. Officials haven't released a cause of death yet and continue to investigate, but they already conducted an independent autopsy and say that there's apparently no results pointing towards any wrongdoing or a cover-up. Sanitation worker in Milwaukee. Did you see this? An air canister got disposed of improperly, and then the garbage truck blew up, and this guy got injured. Yeah, it's crazy. This was last week after an explosion in the garbage truck caused an improperly disposed of oxygen tank to explode. It occurred just as the truck compacted the trash, sending one worker to the ground with an eye injury and a concussion. The Department of Public Works Sanitation Services Manager Rick Myers said, quote, as the crews started to move the packing blade, the pressure caused an explosion, and we came to find out there was two oxygen tanks that exploded. There were an additional two that were recovered from the hopper as well.
1: They can dispose of those like that.
0: Yeah, and as a person who did garbage for a couple of years, many years ago, that was always a concern, right? You would put the you would put the garbage barrel on the back of the truck, and then you'd use the hydraulic lift to
1: dump the
0: contents out into the hopper, and then you would use the hopper to obviously compact the trash. And a lot of times, there was guys who were on the route for a long time, and they would always tell you at certain spots, these people like to throw away paint cans, or these people, there was a teen home, right, a runaway teen home that we picked up the trash for, and they didn't let these kids out very often, so they were peeing in Mountain Dew bottles, and then they were throwing them in the trash, and they said that those will explode, and then all the liquid will shoot out the side, so you want to make sure you stand clear. But
1: this guy's lucky he wasn't more injured than he was. I mean, he's...
0: One of the pieces of shrapnel lodged in his eye. They were able to remove that. Very fortunate that he was wearing his safety glasses.
1: Yep, saw that.
0: And again, crazy video, too, of that thing exploding in Milwaukee. William Shatner, did you see this?
1: Him and his daughter, is that correct?
0: So we know about Shatner, right? He's going to be at Riot Fest in Chicago. He's got a crazy rider with all the different requests.
1: He's in his 90s, and he's playing as a kind of a novelty act, if you will.
0: Yeah, and I think people are excited about that. But Shatner and his daughter, Melanie, cancer-free since late 2024. They both fought stage 4 cancer at the time. Melanie was diagnosed with metastatic breast cancer in July of 2022, and 11 months later in June of 2023, William Shatner diagnosed with stage 4 malignant melanoma on his cheek that spread to his lungs and his brain. Now this guy's recording metal albums and showing up at Riot Fest.
1: He's living life to the fullest and putting it all in forward gear. And this was kind of stuff that was sort of private and they didn't really talk about. And now they're letting people know what they were dealing with and...
0: Where they're at. Sat down for an interview with People Magazine. She said, I remember vividly thinking I don't have the strength to take care of myself and lose my father at the same time. He didn't want her to worry about finances, so he had to pay her medical bills for her. She's obviously doing her own thing. She's living her own life. But he said, look, I've got the means, and I don't want you to worry about paying your bills. But apparently her treatment went longer than they expected. And he said, quote, you got to get well. We're going to be in the poorhouse. Shatner and Melanie launching a new weekly podcast as well next week called No Time But Now. They'll be interviewing health experts and other cancer survivors. But William Shatner talking about his battle with cancer, his daughter Melanie as well. Did you see the video of the leopard?
1: I did not.
0: A leopard, like a real live leopard in India, went into a convenience store and started attacking this guy who was working behind the counter. And there's CCTV video of it. It's crazy.
1: Like a leopard.
0: Yeah, a leopard attacking a shopkeeper and a bystander at a liquor store. The security footage showing the cat jumping over the counter, lunging at a 25-year-old named Sanjay, who managed to push the cat away from him. The leopard had previously attacked a 40-year-old customer before entering the store and knocking over a bunch of bottles. The two men sustained injuries and are recovering in a hospital. A specialist animal unit retrieved the male leopard, which will...
1: Is it a rabbit or something? Or what the heck?
0: Well, they're going to give it medical checks before releasing it back into the wild to make sure it's not rabid. Well, look, it's a leopard. It was probably in unfamiliar territory and just said, I'm freaking out, man. I'm freaking out. And just started attacking people.
1: It definitely lunged. It lunged.
0: Oh, I saw the video and I'm like, gah! The guy's behind me, yeah! And the thing,
1: very sharp,
0: and the claws and the teeth.
1: Yeah.
0: Yeah, no thanks. And 74 years after it went down, did you see this video?
1: Mm-mm.
0: They discovered the wreckage of a Pan Am flight.
14: Oh, stop! Oh, my God! Is that a plane?
15: It's got to be.
16: That could be an engine.
15: That could be an engine. That looks like a wing.
16: And the nose looks
15: like
16: the nose.
15: And that looks like a fuselage.
14: Oh, God. Oh, that's a plane.
15: Whoa!
14: That's a plane! Look at that! That's a plane.
16: Oh.
0: 74 years after a Pan Am flight crashed into the water off Puerto Rico, killing 52 people, an aviation search team has now found the wreckage sitting on the ocean floor. The Air Sea Heritage Foundation, in partnership with others, including the Discovery Channel's Expedition Unknown, last month found the wreckage of the Pan Am Clipper Endeavor at the bottom of the Atlantic off Puerto Rico's northern coast. Involved an autonomous underwater drone, decades of mystery ending about precisely where the Douglas DC-4 aircraft went down when it crashed into the ocean shortly after it took off, killing 52 passengers, 64, it had 64 passengers, 5 crew members, but 52 people died. Although all the passengers survived the initial impact, only 17 people would be rescued. Ugh. The rest would be lost with the plane and then, drowning and all that stuff. But now they found this, and obviously they're going to try to get down there and start doing more investigation and research on this plane, Pan Am Flight, 74 years ago going down, and now they finally discovered it.
1: Oh, wow.
0: And, of course, the big story out of Wisconsin yesterday was the deadly shooting in Madison. A police officer struggling, four of them actually, struggling with a man who apparently was checking vehicle doors and then ran off or biked off, if you will, and then apparently pulled a knife on these cops. And then one of the officers pulled his gun and shot this guy to death. And shortly afterwards, it was, you know, my wife came home from work and I don't think she had seen the news. And I said, well, there's going to be some protests in Madison tonight, and there certainly was. They canceled the concerts on the Capitol. Apparently, they're supposed to have concerts there, and there was a big march that sort of interrupted that, and so they called that off. And obviously, they're continuing to investigate that situation. But
1: mm-hmm. Police, this was 1 o'clock in the afternoon. I mean, right? It was daytime. It was the middle of the day. He was checking
0: broad daylight, middle of the street, and four officers unable to corral this person, and instead shot him to death. Police officer responding to the Marquette neighborhood at about 1 p.m. reported somebody checking parked cars. The person fled on a bike, but officers re-encountered him about a half hour later. He either fell or was taken off the bicycle by officers. Of course, there is camera footage, video footage of all this stuff. And during the struggle, the man allegedly pulled out a knife or produced a knife, and an officer was injured by the knife while mm-hmm. attempting to arrest mm-hmm. this person. The department did include a photo of the knife on the ground in their news release about the encounter. Stun gun was used during the struggle, not effective. The officer who was injured by the knife was the officer who did fire his gun, and that person is now dead. They did identify him, and obviously the investigation is continuing. They got that whole area roped off. They've closed some of the streets over there as well, so expect more protests in Madison over the next couple of days as this continues to be investigated.
1: Mm-hmm. It sounds like, I believe there was 3 shots to the head is what the report I saw. More to come out of that story, obviously.
0: A band that's going to go on tour with Breaking Benjamin this fall, along with Starset and Cammie Kehoe, who was at Rockfest last weekend. It's Chevelle.

Ortiz with a defensive gem. Have a game, Joey O. The Brewers win 4-3.

0: to Jim. Have a game, Joey O. The Brewers win 4-3.
1: Brew Crew over the Mets yesterday, 4-3 in the rubber match of that series. They take 2 out of 3 from the Mets, and they're continuing to roll. Get an off day today, and then they're at home against the Rockies tomorrow. 3:10 first pitch tomorrow for the 1st of 3 against Colorado. Elsewhere in the world of baseball, my Red Sox finally lost.
2: And 2 down in the 9th for the Red Sox. Here comes Duran. Time. And a little flare on the infield. That'll be caught by Holiday. That's the ball game. The Red Sox lose for the first time since the 1st of July. The 15-game winning streak has come to an end here tonight. Baltimore wins this one 5-1. The Red Sox wind up splitting the doubleheader.
3: Yeah, a lot of these fans are clapping as the Red Sox come off the field.
4: And they should.
1: Yeah, the Red Sox franchise tying 15-game winning streak came to an end last night in the second game of a doubleheader against the Orioles. They got rained out on Tuesday. They won the afternoon game, but then they lost 5-1 last night. Boston's first loss since they fell to the Nationals at Fenway Park on July 1st. Completely turning around the season, Gene.
5: Yeah, I know. Like I'm remembering you at the beginning of the year saying it was garbage.
1: Oh, they stink.
5: And there was no point in watching them. And now you're talking about a hot streak that lasted almost an entire month.
1: Yeah, they're now over 500 and they're back in the wild card chase. It was going to come to an end at some point, but hey, 15 games is nice. Packers opening their training camp on Wednesday of next week. Obviously, we'll discuss that with Grant Bills next Tuesday when we talk to him. I love that he didn't even know what day it was when we talked to him this week.
5: Is he going to camp?
1: I don't know. He may be living day by day right now. He does live in Madison, and I'm sure there's a lot going on this week. Indiana Fever guard Caitlin Clark picked up her 7th technical foul during last night's 123-88 home win over the Connecticut Sun, putting her 1 tech away from an automatic 1-game suspension. Her 7 technical fouls tied for the most in the WNBA with Angel Reese. She's also got 15 in her career. So, Caitlin Clark getting all sorts of texts. This one was for, like, she was sort of mocking the other team with a scoreboard and, sort of one of those kind of things. But she's got 7 now. If she gets one more this season, which she probably will, she'll get a 1-game suspension. Speaking of Caitlin Clark, she's on the cover of the NBA 2K. So is Victor Wembanyama. Spurs big man Victor Wembanyama and WNBA's star Caitlin Clark gracing the covers of the NBA 2K27 Standard and Deluxe Editions. Former Bulls star Derrick Rose will be featured on the game's Ultra Edition. All three will launch on September 4th. So congratulations to Caitlin Clark, Wemby, and Derrick Rose. The Angels firing pro scout Justin Boomer Prinstein after he was caught filming Rockies coaches while he was working in the stands.
6: Screw you! You're fired!
5: So is a recruitment guy watching the team and he's filming what the coaches are, like, hand signals and stuff to try to get a...
1: Kind of the deal. Yeah, Bill Belichick in it. That's what he was doing.
5: Yeah, he sure was.
1: Spygate. Prinstein, referring to himself as the quote-unquote baseball spy, was fired by the Angels immediately after Major League Baseball informed the team of his alleged actions. He was spotted filming the Rockies coaches with his phone while on an advanced scouting trip in Colorado before the Angels played the Rockies in early June. While scout filming is acceptable under Major League Baseball rules, using technology to steal opponent's signs is frowned upon by the league, which is probably what he was looking to do. But now he's been let go. He got fired.
5: Doesn't sound like he's trying to hide it. He calls himself the spy guy?
1: The baseball spy guy. Yeah. What do you do for a living? Well, I'm a baseball spy.
5: Yes.
1: Oh, okay.
5: I don't think you have to go on many layers of the onion to find out what's really going on there.
1: 6 layers of Kevin Bacon, right? 6 degrees of separation. We've got a lot to get to. Again, our hypothetical questions after 7, Office Core after 8. Bad news, happy music. Nice weather. Going to heat up this weekend, though, so be prepared for that. Going to be another hot one, 90s. On Saturday and into the mid-90s by Sunday.
5: Sounds like it. But remember, there's some fog for sure that is in some areas this morning that may slow you down. And be careful.
1: We'll get to some Ashes to New in just a bit.
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1: We won the war.
3: The Odyssey.
4: Help me go home.
3: Help me go home, right? People loving it. Box office hit, currently has a 97% of audience approval rating at Rotten Tomatoes, but that's not 100%, and one of the 3% of people that doesn't like it is Elon Musk.
5: I saw. He's going to make another one?
3: Apparently. He said, quote, before this year ends, Grok Imagine, so Grok is his AI technology, whatever the hell you want to call it, will apparently make a full-length movie of the Odyssey that is historically accurate and true to the art of Homer. If that were to fail, he also agreed with a fan suggestion to give Mel Gibson some money, $100 million, to make a more accurate adaptation of the story. Director Christopher Nolan, comparing the use of AI to a Trojan horse, he said, I think AI is a Trojan horse that everybody knows the Greeks are inside. It's a transparent horse. It's made of glass. Everyone can see what's going on inside of there. It's actually pretty encouraging to see young people in particular being so suspicious of it. But yeah, apparently Elon Musk doesn't think that the Odyssey, the Christopher Nolan version that's in theaters right now, is up to snuff. And so he's going to use his Grok AI to make a new one.
5: Okay.
3: And if that don't work, then here comes Mel Gibson to save the day. Da-da-da-da-da-da!
5: All right.
3: Whatever, man. People can do whatever they. The guy's
5: sure,
3: a freaking trillionaire. I mean, if he wants to make movies, he can make movies.
5: Free country, make the movie if you want.
3: Another movie that is going to be getting made at some point is Days of Thunder 2.
6: And Robin's son is racing.
3: Robin's son is racing. So Tom Cruise, a million years ago, made a movie about NASCAR racing called Days of Thunder.
5: Uh-huh.
3: It had Robert Duvall. It had Randy Quaid. It had Cary Elwes.
5: Randy Quaid, that'd be fun.
3: Crazy.
5: Bring
3: him back all these years later. Yeah, we'll see what happens. But Days of Thunder 2, why not? We're making all these Tom Cruise sequels a million years after the first one came out.
5: Everything.
3: Paramount now finally putting the pedal to the floor on a sequel to Days of Thunder, giving the keys of the project to Jonathan Levine, who will be the director of the Tom Cruise movie. Cruise on board to star in the follow-up to his 1990 racing drama, producing with Jerry Bruckheimer. We'll see what happens. That was also, the first movie that him and Nicole Kidman were in together before they got married.
5: Short marriage.
3: Yeah. Well, sure, I see what you did there.
5: I see.
3: So Days of Thunder 2, Electric Boogaloo, apparently is coming out at some point in the near future. On television today / tonight, you've got the series premiere of Stuart Fails to Save the Universe. This is at 8 o'clock tonight on HBO Max. Kevin Sussman returns as Stuart from The Big Bang Theory. This is a spinoff of The Big Bang Theory. Yeah, another one. This time around, Stuart travels the multiverse. Jesus Christ. Everybody's in the friggin' multiverse. We hate reality so much that we got to come up with things that don't exist. He's traveling the multiverse looking for a way to stop the apocalypse after an alternate version of himself sets him on the path.
7: He said that I'm the chosen one who'll set things right.
8: But do we believe that guy?
9: That guy was you.
10: There's this machine.
7: You can put everything right and make it the way it was.
11: Stuart?
7: Denise? What have you been up to?
11: Robbing mostly. I'm still working on my screenplay.
7: An alternate version of me came from another universe and explained how I can undo the apocalypse.
9: Maybe we have a chance to fix the world.
3: Stuart Fails to Save the Universe, premiering tonight on HBO Max. You really got to like Big Bang Theory.
5: You really do. You do.
3: To go down these wormholes.
5: In the multiverse. So a hypothetical set of all universes.
3: I watched the trailer, and it's kind of funny because at one point he wakes up like in The Matrix where Keanu Reeves wakes up in the goo with the thing in the back of the head. And so he's going into these
5: films and other movies and famous sets of those.
3: Yes.
5: So not just in the multiverse, but in
3: just in his own Big Bang Theory multiverse, but into like other. So I don't know.
5: That's clever, you think?
3: It gives you something else to
5: look for.
3: Yeah. Also on television tonight on ABC, a new episode of Celebrity Family Feud starts at 7 p.m. You've got Team USA Women's Hockey who won the gold at the Olympics.
5: Sure, yeah.
3: Taking on the other gold medal winning team from the Winter Olympics, the men's hockey. You've also got the NBA Rookie of the Year, Cooper Flagg, taking on El Presidente, Dave Portnoy. That's on Celebrity Family Feud tonight on ABC. Followed by a new episode of Press Your Luck on ABC that starts at 8 o'clock p.m. No whammies, no whammies, stop.
0: Come on, no whammies, no whammies, stop.
3: Oh, man, you did get a whammy, unfortunately. 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
4: I have many things I want to talk about. 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Dreams. Fears. 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
12: You, more than anyone that I know, have thought about the past and the future a great deal.
3: Star Trek Strange New Worlds Season 4 premiering today on Paramount Plus. Late night shows are new. You got Christopher Nolan talking about The Odyssey on with Jimmy Fallon. Also, Cody Rhodes going to be on with Jimmy Fallon, probably talking about SummerSlam, which is coming up next weekend in the cities. Tom Brady, Logan Paul.
5: Is that really next week in the cities? You need to go up there. Maybe road trip.
3: No, I'm good. Jimmy Kimmel is new, but he's not hosting his show this week. Guest host is Coleman Domingo. Niecy Nash Betts will be on, so will Kerry Kenny Silver. And R&B singer Duran Bernard will be on with Coleman Domingo hosting Kimmel's show. Seth Meyers new tonight with James Norton and Rosie O'Donnell, who apparently got her face done. See that?
5: I saw some interviews with her. It didn't look like all weird and messed up.
3: It didn't look Kenny Rogers weird.
5: Right. It still looked like her. August 1st and 2nd up in the cities, by the way. 39th annual SummerSlam. First stadium event held in Minneapolis since 1999, by the way. Two-day passes are available if you're interested in going.
3: The ghost face from the Scary Movie franchise has apparently launched an OnlyFans. Everybody's doing this. Show me your bum. Ghostface is teasing spicy content on OnlyFans, promoting the digital release of the Scary Movie 6. Free to subscribe, by the way, to Ghostface's OnlyFans. Carmen Electra directing a teaser video for this launch of the OnlyFans.
13: Giggity, giggity, giggity.
3: Ghostface.

0: anything that has to be feet stuff or underwear stuff or any of that stuff. Or butt stuff. Doesn't have to be.
1: Not yet. And that's a short-lived promotion, right? Eventually that comes to an end, yes. Maybe a month or two
0: can
1: after.
0: Continue to have a profile there.
1: I'm assuming not.
0: Make new content all the time.
1: Last but not least, a picture of Conan O'Brien went viral this week because his hair was all wacky. And people on the internet had a lot of questions. You know Conan O'Brien,
0: yeah,
1: right?
0: Yeah, sure do. What
1: usually
0: do you mean
1: got
0: by
1: the
0: wacky?
1: Big, well, go ahead and look at it.
0: It
1: didn't look like the normal Conan O'Brien hair that we've come to know and love, with the big kind of swoop in the front, right? He's always got kind of the bang, almost like a weird bang thing. Well, he had to explain what the hell happened to his hair. He said the reason for his greasy, slick-back hairstyle on his latest podcast was because he attended the outdoor grand opening ceremony for Barack Hussein Obama's presidential center in Chicago. Said he put sunblock on his face, but it didn't think he needed on his hair or his scalp, which I can tell you from experience that
0: you do.
1: My wife, who has a part, gets burned on there a lot. A few days later, his skull was on fire, became itchy. He said, whenever I would itch it, it looks like a snow globe. It looks like white freckled confetti. He was advised to rub oil on his scalp to help it heal, so he did that, not thinking that he needed to be on camera for the podcast. He said, I look like I'm in Shanana. I'm a grease ball. I'm so greasy. I'm Frankie Valli.
2: Is that a hair gel?
1: No, it's oil.
0: No, it's some sort of aloe for my scalp burn.
1: Says, I just want to fight people on the street. I want to get a hot rod and drive it around. I want to get Rizzo pregnant. He does look like one of the T-Birds. I'm going to put on a bubblegum cigarette behind my ear. So until his skull heals completely.
0: Yeah, he's got greasy aloe scalp.
1: He's going to have the greasy scalp.
3: We just washed the hair. Yeah. You know, I work on my hair a long time, and you hit it. He hits my hair.
1: You don't have to grease up the entire head, do you? He went all in.
0: He did. He made sure that there was enough salve to take care of the burn.
1: Conan O'Brien, new hairdo, had to...
0: short-lived. Scalp burn.
1: Had to explain what the hell was going on there. People were freaking out.
0: Got real itchy.
1: Yeah. Rock mornings with Brian and Gene.
0: Your scalp can most certainly burn.
1: Fog is rolling in if you live along the river. You're obviously going to see some fog this morning. Cooled off quite a bit last night. Going to get up to about 80 today in our area. 80 again tomorrow, then into the 90s. This weekend, Saturday, Sunday, and Monday, going to be hot, steamy. I think Monday, the fire pit is finally going to get done. We had a lot of setbacks.
0: I know you did. It's been a summer.
1: Well, we really went after it that first day. I mean, we got after it. We dug the hole by hands, you know, moving all the dirt, all the things. Got the rock in there, got the weed blanket, got the sand, all that stuff. And then just things just busy, right? He went on a cruise, and then his uncle came to town, and then I got injured by sleeping wrong on my shoulder, and then Rockfest, and so it's been a minute. But I think on Monday
0: next week it's happening.
1: All the stuff got delivered. It's been sitting on two pallets on my side of my house here, and I've just been waiting for that to finish. But hopefully on Monday we'll see. I think that's the deal.
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5: Madison's chief of police says an officer shot and killed a man who injured him with a knife while resisting arrest. Cell phone video of the shooting Wednesday circulated on social media. Three gunshots could be heard on the video. Madison Police Chief John Patterson stressed at a news conference that the footage circulating was just one perspective of what happened. The Minnesota man who pleaded guilty to killing a lawmaker and her husband is sentenced today in federal court. Vance Belter agreed to plead guilty in June, almost a year after the attacks that killed House Speaker Melissa Hortman and her husband Mark, and critically wounded State Senator John Hoffman and his wife Yvette. Belter pleaded guilty to 6 counts, so federal prosecutors would not seek the death penalty. A special concert this morning at Central High School, the district's Base Camp Ensemble, presents a free concert at 11 a.m. in the second floor band room at Central. The performance is a end result of a 2-week base camp for students in grades 5 through 12 from 6 different district schools. I'm Kevin Millard.
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0: Not this Saturday, not next Saturday, but the Saturday after that, the 8th of August. That's right, we're into August next week.
1: What are we talking about?
0: Theory of a dead man in seven dust at the Mayo Civic Center in Rochester, Minnesota. So just a stone's throw from us.
1: Find Always nice online. To have seven dust in the area.
0: Yeah, Theory of a Dead Man, seven dust at the Mayo Civic Center, Saturday, August 9th. Still tickets available if you want to go to that show.
1: Talked to a gentleman a couple weeks ago, celebrating his birthday on that night, got tickets for the show.
0: Nice. That's the way to do it. Speaking of shows, on Tuesday of next week, we will be announcing a major concert coming to the area.
1: Mm-hmm.
0: Big one.
1: A little after 9 a.m. on Tuesday morning.
0: Next Tuesday, a little after 9 a.m., we'll tell you who, what, when, where, why, and how. We know, of course, that next Friday, Megadeth will be at the Southside Oktoberfest grounds in La Crosse as part of the Ultra Rock Summer Concert Series, Megadeth and Obituary. I believe tomorrow, at some point, not quite sure when, we're supposed to talk to Dave Mustaine, the frontman of Megadeth. I don't know if we'll be doing that live.
1: I saw that you changed your photo to you and him.
0: Rockfest 2013. I had to go back and look at the year.
1: You and your bud?
0: Yeah.
1: Photos
0: we
1: with
0: both had red hair.
1: I know you did. I know.
0: Well, that was 14 years ago, man. It was a long time. 13, I should say. But yeah, that was a long time ago.
1: Yeah.
0: I actually tried to find the interview. I'm sure I have it somewhere. I don't know where it is. But yeah, 13 years ago in the booth at Rockfest. It was so cool because nowadays, look, the band, we had three, it's weird to say this, but we had three bands come to the booth this year, Autumn Kings, Cami Kehoe, and Story of the Year. And they were fantastic. We had a great time, nice interviews, and then they signed some pictures. Took pictures with some of the fans that gathered around, signed some autographs, all that stuff. But back in the day, like, I mean, Dave effing Mustaine came out.
1: No, I know he did.
0: And he doesn't have to come out for anybody.
1: No,
0: he's Dave friggin' Mustaine. And, you know, even 13 years ago, he was Dave, you know, I mean, so he came out and he was super nice and gracious and we had a great interview and you know, and it was the first time I'd ever interviewed him. And I was concerned. I was nervous, right? Because you hear these.
1: Well, he's a legend.
0: Well, not only is he a legend, but I'm a huge fan.
1: I
0: but
1: know.
0: He also has this sort of aura, right, about him. And
1: that maybe he might be challenging to talk to or not as nice or something. And
0: you don't want to ask the wrong question. You don't want to be the guy that, like, goes, you know, back then we weren't really worried about going viral per se. But, you know, you want to make sure the interview goes smoothly and that you're asking the right questions. And at the time, we weren't given any questions to ask. We just, you know, we're told,
1: you're
0: he's coming out.
1: And,
0: so, yeah. But it was cool. And Megadeth and Obituary next Friday at the Southside Oktoberfest grounds.
1: Talk about legends. Be there with, you know, remember it. Because this is the retirement tour is essentially what they're saying. This is the last time they're doing this. And they're stopping in our neck of the woods, which is rare as well.
0: And obviously tickets available at CopelandEvents.com. You can buy them at the La Crosse Center box office as well if you want to buy them in person and avoid the Ticketmaster fees. What's this fee link thing? What's that all about? That's through today, right? Because you can save on the fees if you're buying them online?
1: That got sent via email. So
0: okay. You
1: look for that if you get an email from 95.7 The Rock.
0: 16-year-old kid in Illinois. Normally Chicago drivers, right? Illinois drivers, fibs. They get a bad rap.
1: This kid did something heroic. Is that what you're about to tell me?
0: Yeah. His name is Randy Gerlach. He saw a car in a ditch on his way to work earlier this month. And even though there was a bunch of other cars driving by, he decided to stop and check it out. And pretty good that he did because there was a woman passed out in the car.
1: Mm.
0: Yeah,
2: I wasn't sure if something actually happened or if they just kind of accidentally went too far on the shoulder and just went in. So I turned around in town because I figured by then if it was an accident and they didn't mean to, they would have been gone by then. Called the 911, did what they told me and just went through the whole thing until they got here. Mostly just right place at the right time and then that I actually did the right thing and not just kept going.
0: Yeah, look, you get on a busy street, everyone's going to work, you got, you know, appointments to keep, you got stuff to do and you don't have a lot of time, but he saw this car in the ditch, wasn't quite sure, decided to check it out and trusted his gut, and that's exactly how this situation ended up. Female driver inside the car, unconscious. Called 911. Emergencies crews came out. She's going to be okay. She's going to survive. Doctors later said that if Rainey had arrived just 20 minutes later, the woman likely would not have made it. 20 minutes.
1: Well, and like you said, you're driving to work, you assume that the car is in the ditch and that no, there's nobody in it.
0: Right. Somebody
1: it happened last night. The authorities are on their, you know, like it's not a situation where you're going to find somebody in within that time frame too to make a difference on life or death.
0: Just the right place at the right time. I actually did the right thing and I didn't just keep going. Told others, go with your gut. Checking on a stranger in a car and turned out saved that woman's life. Got a text from, I'm assuming it's Carrie. It's either Carrie or Kari. C-A-R-I. What do you think? Kari?
1: Kari, probably.
0: Kari. Kari B instead of Cardi B. Said, I'll be celebrating my birthday with Megadeth. Hell yeah. Horns up. All the way up. Get your tickets to Megadeth Obituary next Friday, Southside Fest Grounds, part one of the Ultra Rock Summer Concert Series. Again, there'll be another major concert announcement happening on Tuesday of next week.
1: We're full up. Lots of good music in the area.
0: Yeah. It's going to be a loud summer. Very loud.
1: And fall.
0: And fall. Hypothetical Thursday is coming up next.
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0: hypothetical Thursday.
14: I want to ask you a bunch of questions. I want to have them answered immediately.
0: Asking each other hypothetical questions to see what our answers would be. I'm going to go first this week, Gene.
1: All right.
0: Ready to rock?
1: Sure.
0: Now, over the course of history, there has been a number of different ways to listen to music. Records, tapes, reels, 8-tracks, CDs, MP3s.
1: Live doesn't count.
0: No, because this is about listening to music
1: on my own
0: in your daily life, right? You can't just... You could, I guess, but you really can't go around with a band playing music for you whenever you want, right? It's not a real viable thing. If you had to choose, you only get to listen to one form of media when it comes to music for the rest of your life. What are you taking?
1: Well, what am I taking based on ease, or what am I taking based on nostalgia? Because I have two different answers for you.
0: Just in general, just one answer. Again, you trying to finagle yourself out of answering the question. Here we go again. No, there isn't. There's one. I asked about nostalgia, oh, are you choosing tapes or CDs or record players? Right. That's not what the question is. The rest of your life, you only get one form of media to listen to your music. What form of media is that?
1: And that's assuming that the technology of the player of the thing exists and continues to exist,
0: too,
1: right?
0: You have to quantify all these things.
1: Because my gut would say CDs, because I have a ton of them, and they're all my favorites, and they're in good shape, and it's easy to listen to. But that means that you have to have a CD player in your vehicle or where you're going and all the things, and those are harder.
0: Well, you're driving a 96 RAV4 a year, 84?
1: It's still in there, but I'm saying they're harder and harder to come by, right? But
0: not in your vehicles.
1: All right, already. But you know what I mean? That's not necessarily, if I ever get a newer car, that's not something that's necessarily going to go along with us. The CD book isn't necessarily going to be in the car anymore. That's just that's a very old school thing
0: could
1: to
0: be.
1: Do.
0: Maybe
1: right?
0: Should be.
1: It could be, you know, your...
0: Right,
1: the aux
0: I get
1: cord
0: it. Right,
1: goes
0: tapes,
1: with
0: tapes,
1: you and
0: cassette
1: then,
0: tapes are not in cars anymore.
1: Right. The aux cord goes with you, and then you can listen to whatever you want off of your, you know, your accounts and what you've curated to be your favorite music. So that makes sense moving forward. It's not necessarily my favorite way to listen to it, but it's the most accessible, especially as we move into the future, right? It's
0: well, there's some people that love the quality
1: and sound of a vinyl
0: and prefer to listen to their music in that way. So for them, they would say, if I only have one choice, okay, I can't listen to it in my car.
1: It's not portable to the beach necessarily.
0: Maybe I could have something set up at work, right? Some sort of record, which is possible, right? If you have a cubicle, you could certainly have a little record player and some headphones.
1: It's not on the go. It doesn't go everywhere with
0: but
1: you. You can't
0: portability is difficult. You can't walk around like a Sony Walkman and you get your steps in
1: that's
0: with a record player.
1: Truth. And that's why going back to nostalgia, right? We listened to a lot of vinyl growing up and there is a beautiful aspect to the music that comes from it. And, you know, that's probably one of my preferred ways to actually listen to it, but the practicality of doing that on the go and having, then you're limited to where and when you can listen to the music that you want to. So, you know, if I want to be able to, in the future, listen to tunes wherever I want to, I'm going to have to go with, you know, digital and wherever you, you know, can take it with you everywhere. You know, it's on your phone, so you can put it on your speaker and it makes it the most accessible.
0: The phone and the MP3s on there are a form of the media.
1: Mm-hmm. And it makes it the most everywhere that you want to listen to music, you'll be able to. So you take that because of its just complete accessibility, not necessarily how you enjoy it the most.
0: I don't know if have you even answered or are you just sort of rattling off the pros and cons of every single form? What are you doing?
1: Thank you.
0: Because you suck at this game, by the way. I don't want to play this dumb game with you if you're just going to, like, not... First of all, you try to weasel out of the question. Then you want quantitative, expenditure on what the question is. And then you don't even give an answer. And then when you do give an answer, you want to give two or three instead of one. That's not the purpose of this game.
1: So I watched a really funny video last night that I'll show you here in a little bit. And it was a girl who had found a bag of cassettes and like a radio cassette player at a vintage store and was going through them and like talking in the video about like it was the soundtrack to what was the Tom Cruise music with the
0: Mission Impossible
1: movie with the cocktail. Yeah. So it was the soundtrack to that and like Tom Cruise wasn't in a band. See, these are all songs from other artists that are on this movie.
0: She didn't know what a soundtrack was?
1: And trying to put it into the cassette player and listen to, trying to figure out how to get in. And it was like, oh my God, I'm feeling so old. At a vintage store, she found all these. What are these things?
0: All right. Final answer. Which one are you picking?
1: Ugh.
0: What form of media are you using to listen to music for the rest of your life?
1: Probably digital, because it can be whether it's in the car or it can be on my phone and I can listen to it on a...
0: So you're saying MP3s, whether they're on a phone or a jump drive?
1: Probably, because I can have a beatbox and take it with me or whatever.
0: MP3s.
1: Most...
0: By the way, I just got a text from Mike. He agrees. She does suck, and she just rambled away while you told her she sucks at the game. She should be a politician.
1: Wow.
0: I don't know. Look, you're not a terrible person, but when it comes to this game, this thing we try to do, and I appreciate it, right? Because we need to kill time, and that's what you're kind of doing with your scrambled egg word salad.
1: I'm trying to purposefully do it. It's just that there's...
0: But you don't...
1: So would you rather I just say record, and then it's the end of the conversation?
0: I think you should pick, and then maybe expand upon it, right? Like, decide which one you want, and then explain...
1: I'm frustrated. I'm not
0: frustrated. I think Mike's frustrated. He says, you suck.
1: Mike, I don't understand. Is it this Thursday that's getting to you, dude?
0: I would love to say cassette tapes.
1: You suck.
0: Because that's what I grew up with.
1: Me too.
0: And I have such
1: A
0: love for that. And I wish that technology never died. And I wish they still... They weren't great.
1: And they'd stretch out and you have to finger
0: roll
1: them. Well,
0: they still exist. And you can, and some bands still make them. Right.
1: You'd listen to them so much they'd wear out.
0: I vividly remember, with the clear tapes a lot of times. Because you had the clear and you had the colored ones. The clear ones, after... flipping them over so many times, your fingers would rub off the painting of the...
1: Didn't need to know what song three was because you knew. I know.
0: Yeah, I would love to say tapes, but because it's essentially a dead technology, I can't go with tapes.
1: Records are
0: great, but the portability is an issue, and it's obviously seen a boom in popularity over the last decade or more.
1: Have one now. We have a
0: beautiful record system at home, and we're getting records, and I wish I spent more time listening to them. Unfortunately, the TV's in the room as well, and the TV is
1: the first
0: love of my life. But I would have to go with CDs. I loved having CDs as well. The booklet, flipping and seeing them, and then,
1: the
0: categorizing, all the love that you spent, the time you spent, and reading, you still had the lyric book and all that, and it's small.
1: Notes.
0: It's small enough that you could take 1,000 CDs in your car. Yeah, it's a big booklet, but it doesn't take up that much room, like a record collection would.
1: And you can page through, and you can tell by just looking at the front of it. Am I feeling it?
0: Nothing like when you were a kid in the 90s and you got your first car. And you put a CD deck in it, right? Because we all did.
1: I know.
0: You swapped out the stock stereo. You put in an Alpine or a Blaupunk or something
1: like
0: that.
1: Oh, my God. This is my first stereo.
0: For me, it was more about... It wasn't so much the stereo. It was about when someone would get in the car that had never been in the car with me. And the CD booklet is always on the passenger seat.
1: Yep.
0: And they would pick that up and sit there. And then they would look through it. And they would get, wow, look at all these CDs. Oh, my God. I didn't know you. And... that reaction to me was like crack, getting my friends to kind of experience music the way that I loved it. So I would go CDs. Portable,
1: I agree with you, all that stuff. It's the, like I said, they still work in my cars, but I don't know if it's happening anymore.
0: For now, knock on wood, you can still get a CD player in a vehicle.
1: Sort of.
0: And even if you can, you can jerry-rig it with a CD Discman or something like that. But...
1: I wore out British Steel on cassette, wore out. I mean, it was like, it had to buy a new one.
0: Rockmornings.com if you want to weigh in on our hypothetical questions for one another.
1: Happy
0: Mike said,
1: Thursday.
0: I meant she sucks at playing. Sorry, not a personal attack.
1: I think he said
0: you
1: suck,
0: you
1: right?
0: You're really bad at this
1: It's hard not to take
0: really
1: it personal,
0: bad.
1: Mike.
0: It's all good.

0: That's on the ground. What a play, Ortiz. To his feet, go to first in time. Joey Ortiz with a defensive gem. Have a game, Joey O. The Brewers win 4-3.
1: Brew Crew with a nice win over the Mets yesterday, 4-3. Take 2 out of 3 from the Mets, win that series, and they're moving on. They're off today, but they'll be at home against the Rockies tomorrow. 3:10 first pitch tomorrow afternoon for the first of three against Colorado. Sophie Cunningham, Indiana Fever, in the spotlight. ESPN publishing a profile on her back on July 21st. In it, she talked about trans participation in sports, but denied hating trans people and said she was simply weighing in to, quote, protect women's sports. She said, I got a lot of negative feedback about me hating trans, and I'm like, I never once said that. I think that I'm here to extend love, but I also think that love is truth and being honest. And I want to protect young girls in a locker room or young girls in sport who shouldn't have to go against biological men. Sophie Cunningham clarifying her statements, because if you speak out against that, sometimes you get branded as a hater, right? Or a person who doesn't support. Elsewhere, the Cubs guy. The slap heard around the world.
2: Oh, yeah. Stand up for the national anthem guy.
1: Yeah, the Chicago Cubs fan who smacked another spectator who didn't stand for the Star Spangled Banner, speaking out after the video went viral.
2: Says, I don't care what you said. I'll do it again.
1: Yeah, this was during a 10-1 win against the Twins at Wrigley Field on Sunday. His name is Robert Chavez. Said an important element of the story is missing. In the video, you see, obviously, him yelling at the younger man who was not identified. Robert says, I was telling him, quote, please stand up. Have some respect. After the young man didn't comply with his demands, he was sitting ahead by this Robert Chavez, who continued to bark at him. Chavez told TMZ that he informed the younger man of his status as a veteran of the Vietnam War and also was apparently telling him a little bit of maybe the history, some of the stories, right? A brief synopsis of people that may have died or things that may have happened. But it apparently didn't do the trick, didn't get this guy to care to stand up for the national anthem. Chavez admitted that he shouldn't have resorted to physical violence. He said, oh, yes, definitely. I wish I could go back and take it back. He said, you know, even though I fought in Vietnam and I had buddies killed, you know, I mean, we fight for the rights of the people, and that's one of his rights. Mm-hmm. Chavez then said later on during the game, next thing you know, he's buying me a beer. We talked, we shook hands. Which, again, is all stuff that never gets shown on the video.
2: Yep.
1: And people were just like, yep. 10 yep. seconds of life are yep. taken into out yep. of context. And yeah. And maybe that kid now has a better appreciation as to why people stand. Right? Maybe he never had that in his life. Maybe he never had someone that was a veteran or served or has that unique, you know.
2: Or maybe he'll continue to sit and this veteran says that's his right too, but they had a beer and talked about it.
1: Yeah.
2: And it's all fine and good.
1: Puka Nacua, boy, the bite.
2: What's this?
1: The bite heard around the world. Rams wide receiver Puka Nacua, 2026, began with a claim that he bit a woman on New Year's Eve, and now a more clear image of the alleged bite has emerged. It's a bite. Madison Atiabi's attorney, a guy named Joseph Carr, providing the photo to the California Post, a color version of a prior version of the same photo. It shows imprints of roughly 16 teeth top and bottom on her back. In March of 2026, Puka Nacua's attorney dismissed the conduct as quote-unquote horseplay. Still, the lawyer for Puka Nacua seemed to admit that at least one bite did occur, saying that the bite left a temporary mark. Image of it, very clear, though, that there's a bite that happened. I don't know if you know, but the mouth is one of the dirtiest places on the planet, given the amount of bacteria we have as humans. My client has also suffered severe emotional distress and mental anguish and is being treated. This is the attorney for the woman. The civil case is ongoing. She's going after Puka Nacua for some money. He may be eligible for a pretrial diversion program in lieu of misdemeanor criminal charges, but it sounds like she's trying to get some money out of Puka Nacua and Now the picture of the bite has come out. Charlie Woods.
2: Don't be biting.
1: Tiger's kid didn't qualify for match play at the 2026 U.S. Junior Amateur Championship after he fell short in a playoff featuring 14 golfers competing for the final two spots on Wednesday, yesterday. His elimination came after he endured an unfortunate disruption while playing his only hole, and video has now gone viral on social media. I got to be honest. Look, I get it.
2: You it's a lot be, of pressure.
1: It's a lot of pressure.
2: It's
1: at the
2: a
1: same,
2: lot of pressure.
1: Dude, NBA players are out there hitting dimes with crowds going crazy, chanting the craziest stuff. NFL players do it. Baseball players do it. Hockey players do it. These golfers, they got to figure it out. Somebody was trying to take a picture, and the camera made the noise in his backswing, and it caused him to get disrupted, and so that's the blame for why he didn't make it.
2: That's it, huh?
1: Come on, bro. You're going to have to learn with that. 17-year-old son of Tiger Woods stood over his third shot from the thick rough as Charlie Woods was completing his backswing. The clicking sound from a camera phone taking a picture could be heard, the ball landing on the fringe short of the green.
2: So I completely whiffed it because of this camera thing?
1: Well, yeah, he dropped his club in frustration, turned around towards the gallery and said, "Really, dude? You got to toughen up. I'm sorry. A little camera click, click, that little noise is going to throw your golf game that far off? Really, dude, should be people talking to you. Really, dude? Come on, man. Figure it out." Last but not least, the Tour de France is going on.
3: Bicycle. Bicycle, bicycle.
1: And U.S. rider Brandon McNulty was apparently brake checked by a vehicle as he was getting ready to line up for the next stage. Did
2: no,
1: you hear about this?
2: I did not.
1: Yeah, he was knocked off his bike by the driver of a car before the Stage 16 individual time trial at the Tour de France. McNulty was heading to the start line when he was taken out by a member of the public in a vehicle. Quote, "It is nothing big. He was just coming to the start with the bike. One car was a little bit upset behind him. We don't know why. And then he overpassed Brandon. He stopped the car. Unfortunately, of course, Brandon, he crashed into the car." So it sounds like
2: he's rolling up behind him.
1: Well, he's riding his bike. He's trying to get to the start line. The car is unhappy that he's blocking his way. The car goes around him and then gets in front of him and brake checks him. And then Brandon slams into the car.
2: Don't you know what's happening here, though? The cars? I mean, you know that this is the race. Right?
1: Yeah, but McNulty started and everybody's okay. No major injuries, but whatever. Even in France, they hate people on bicycles.
2: It's
1: good to see.
2: The tour.
1: Yeah, whatever.
2: Don't they clean
1: whatever.
2: The, get the cars out of the
1: imagine
2: way?
1: Imagine you live there, right? You don't like biking and you got to deal with this every friggin' year. You got to deal with these people coming around.
2: I would think they would
1: and
2: remove
1: their spandex shorts.
2: The cars from
1: you're trying
2: the
1: to get to work. I got to get
2: area.
1: To work. I got to milk the sheep or whatever the hell they do in France. I got to make the
2: they
1: cheese.
2: Do all the things we do here.
1: I got to stomp on the grapes. I got to make the wine. I got to make fries.
2: Industrialized country.
1: I got to go peel the potatoes for french
2: all
1: fries.
2: All the stuff.
1: Got to make the dressing. Whatever, this guy's got things to do, and the stupid bicycle rider is in his way.
2: I can't believe they don't move the people and the bikes and the cars from each other.
1: And you know how these bicyclists are. They hog the road. They think it belongs to them just because they're in some kind of race.
2: World,
1: oh, Mr.
2: World,
1: Racy guy. Way to go.
2: World-class athletes, yes.
1: Yeah, good for you, Mr. Lance Armstrong.
2: Yes.
1: All right, Hypothetical Thursday. We'll get to our responses and my Gene's question for me next.
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1: I'm going to ask you a bunch of questions. I want to have them answered immediately.
0: My question for Gene was, what form of media would you use for the rest of your life if you only had one to listen to your music? Michael said, good morning, Brian and Gene. Working at the new XL Service Center in Onalaska, I would think Gene's preferred media would be radio, since she works in radio. Look, we do that for a living, but radio is great and all that stuff.
2: I listen to it all the time.
0: But I also really enjoy a lot of music that doesn't get played on the radio. I think Gene probably feels the same way. And so if you really want that variety, you got to be able to have another form of media.
2: Listen to it all the time.
0: Ryan said, I don't know how I didn't die when I started driving. I had the digital tape deck plugged into a battery run Discman CD player, and I would change CDs/batteries/ look through CDs while driving. Yeah, we all had some sort of weird, crazy setup in our car when we first started figuring out how to get better and more music into our vehicle. Because back in the day, we didn't have any options. You got a tape deck, and that was it. And then eventually CD players came.
2: And you get a new stereo that you get has Bluetooth. Better speakers and all of that. And
0: Rug from Tremolo said he'd go with CDs. Also got an email from Mark who said, give me all the cassette tapes. I'm tired of the digital world we live in. A half-worn-out tape has character. It certainly does. There's a story there. Also got an email from Matt who said, if I had to pick one form of music, it would be radio because you take it with you everywhere, pretty much, and it's nostalgic, and you can choose different genres easily enough. And I like to support local radio.
2: And it's free.
0: Thank you, Matt. Appreciate that.
2: Doesn't cost you anything.
0: I'm still going with CDs, though. It was just...
2: I love that email. Thank you so much. Appreciate that. Trying to stay local.
0: Hypothetical Thursday. Again, if you want to weigh in on my question for Gene, which is what form of media would you choose if you could only listen to one for the rest of your life in terms of your music, CDs, tapes, record players, all that stuff.
2: Mm-hmm.
0: Your question for me?
2: You might need a little bit to think about this, so I don't know if we need to come circle back on this question or not, but it's very viral right now, and it's I'm shortening it for you so you don't have to answer as many, but right now it's...
0: I'm taking the bear.
2: No, it's not that one. So it's five things that are worth the money in life, right? Like the things that are either not necessarily splurges, if you will, but
0: concerts, but
2: that are worth that in life. And it's five, but you can narrow it. If you want to narrow it down, you can.
0: Concerts are number one. It's rare that I've been to a bad show. Now, I've gone and seen bands I don't like because I have a wife that listens to crappy music that I don't like, emo bands.
2: So you've had to tag along
0: but
2: for something you weren't excited about.
0: But yeah, paying money to go see bands that I love, like Metallica or Biohazard or whoever, Slayer, Pantera.
2: Things that
0: having those experiences and those memories of going with my friends and the craziness that we did and all the things that happened, and I would never trade that for anything. I mean, those concerts mean so much to me. So that's kind of why my motto is always buy the tickets, go to the show, live your life.
2: Yeah, that's an experience versus things.
0: Number two would be good steak, good meat. Right now, look, I love a cheap cheeseburger.
2: Stick
0: whatever.
2: Your head up the.
0: Take a look at a bull's ass. Yeah, whatever. But man, there's just nothing better than a really good steak. I love bacon and pork chops and all that stuff. I'm a meat eater. I'll eat it till I die. I don't really care about vegans and their stupid choices. But man, what was the question about spending money on things? Five things?
2: Yeah, it's like five things that are actually worth the money, right? I don't know if they're necessarily splurges, but they're just, or maybe investment, you know, things that you spent more money on or whatever that is that you think it's worth it.
0: Can I just say meals, quality meals? Because I also love seafood. So, like, look, we all eat mac and cheese out of the box. It happens, right? And I'm not saying I don't like it, but man, the experience of
2: know that's good, right?
0: The experience of a good meal is worth it every single time. And I've had plenty of bad meals too, right? It's not that they don't exist. So top five things that are worth it.
2: We get into your pillow here, because I thought for sure you were going to talk about your pillow.
0: You know,
2: spending money on that as opposed to the $7.99 pillow and really investing gave you a really good night's sleep. No, yes,
0: maybe I don't know if it's in top five. I mean, it's certainly, but I don't know if it's in top five.
2: It's more of a splurge than a regular thing that makes it, that's the worth the money, right? As opposed to...
0: Yeah, so concerts, good meals,

0: has meaning to me. I don't have any that I'm disappointed or ashamed of, right? If you were to ask me about all my tattoos, I could tell you a story about each one and why I got them and why they make, you know, a difference to me and what sort of, you know, meaning they have behind them. So tattoo, does that count? Is that, can I put that on there?
1: Sure, you can put that on there. I mean, you can put whatever you want on there. Obviously, if my list, you know, you start out and you go, well, vacations. But that isn't necessarily what I think the viralness of this is about. This is more like things that you might purchase or own or have that, you know, other people would say the cheap version of that or this or that, whatever, is just fine. But you spent money on it because it means something to you.
0: Can I say the value of a best friend?
1: No.
0: Why not?
1: Because you don't buy donut. I can't buy a cheaper version of donut and then your version of donut is better. That's doesn't fit. Sorry.
0: All right. Well, that's stupid.
1: Okay. You might have to think about it.
0: What was the question again?
1: So these are items that are, you know, splurges that are actually worth it in life. The things that you've learned that are splurge-worthy items that are worth having.
0: Okay, I gotcha.
1: You know what I mean? Where you spent more money on this thing than other things, but you did it because it actually, it you really do appreciate the quality of whatever that is.
0: A dishwasher. Because ours broke.
1: And you're really missing it right now.
0: It sucks. Washing dishes by hand sucks. It's poor people problems. You know what I mean? I'm kidding, of course. I'm just trying to make a joke. Because when we first started living together in our apartment, we washed dishes by hand. And then when we bought our first house, we washed dishes by hand. And then when we bought this house, it had a dishwasher and it worked and it's been glorious for the last 7 years. And now it's broke and we're washing dishes by hand again. And it absolutely 100% sucks.
1: Right, it was nostalgic for the first couple days where you're like, oh, this will be fine. We used to do this all the time, honey. And now you're at the point where you're like, would you like to borrow my rollaway?
0: Well, now I'm gone
1: next week. I can bring it over and you can
0: now
1: use
0: you,
1: my rollaway.
0: Like, well, you used to wait until the sink was full of dishes, right? And now it's like, I don't even want to wait that long because I just don't want to do these stupid dishes, right? I just wash them one at a time kind of thing. But a dishwasher, yeah.
1: Uh-huh.
0: I'd put
1: that's
0: that on
1: worth,
0: there.
1: Worth splurging on. I
0: worth
1: understand.
0: Splurging on.
1: Mm-hmm.
0: Probably a good TV. I mean, I watch so much effing TV and so many movies. I do.
1: I know you
0: and
1: do.
0: So a good setup, like a real quality setup, if you really want to watch
1: audio,
0: especially if you want to watch the movies that are coming out,
1: system,
0: right?
1: Kind of.
0: Especially the movies and you know, shows that are coming out now with the visual effects and all the things that they do. And while I still prefer practical effects in movies when it comes to horror and blood and guts and all that stuff, you know, there's something to be said for the action movies that are coming out, the MCU, obviously a lot of digital effects, and having a quality system with good sound and good quality television is top notch.
1: So, all right.
0: Is that?
1: We got you.
0: Paying
1: to five even.
0: Concerts, meals, tattoos, dishwasher, and then what was the last one I just said?
1: It's the home theater
0: home
1: system.
0: Theater.
1: Kind of, yeah, home theater system, I would say. You talked about both the LED TV or LCD and the surround system. And
0: RockMornings.com if you want to weigh in on our hypothetical questions for one another. We'll see what Office Cora has to say. Boy, this five questions, this five thing, that could take her a month. Or it could take 2 seconds. She may have them already lined up. She's got a lot going on. We got to talk about, she went to a birthday party this past weekend after Rockfest. We got to talk.
1: I heard about this birthday party.
0: Listen to find, you don't go anywhere. Trust me on this one. If you don't like missing Office Cora, you definitely don't want to miss it today because we have an all-timer coming up.
1: She went to a birthday party.
0: A very special birthday party.
1: Little tiny hats.
0: This past weekend after Rockfest, and we'll get into that here in just a few minutes.
2: Rock Mornings with Brian and Gene. More from Brian and Gene is coming up.
3: Madison's chief of police says an officer shot and killed a man who injured him with a knife while resisting arrest. Cell phone video of the shooting Wednesday circulated on social media. Three gunshots could be heard on the video. Madison Police Chief John Patterson stressed at a news conference that the footage circulating was just one perspective of what happened. The Minnesota man who pleaded guilty to killing a lawmaker and her husband is sentenced today in federal court. Vance Belter agreed to plead guilty in June, almost a year after the attacks that killed House Speaker Melissa

0: Hortman and her husband Mark, and critically wounded State Senator John Hoffman and his wife Yvette. Belter pleaded guilty to 6 counts, so federal prosecutors would not seek the death penalty. A special concert this morning at Central High School, the district's base camp ensemble, presents a free concert at 11 a.m. in the second floor band room at Central. The performance is a end result of a 2-week base camp for students in grades 5 through 12 from 6 different district schools. I'm Kevin Millard.
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0: It is International Yada Yada Yada Day.
1: Listen to this. Marcy comes over and she tells me that her ex-boyfriend was over late last night and yada yada yada, I'm really tired today.
2: What do you think she was tired from?
1: Well, obviously the yada yada.
0: International Yada Yada Yada Day. National Refreshment Day. National Sprinkle Day. Get some sprinkles on your ice cream cone. Mm-hmm. Speaking of ice cream cone, it's National Vanilla Ice Cream Day. So maybe some vanilla ice cream with sprinkles.
3: Some sprinkles.
0: Peanut Butter and Chocolate Day. Ooh, two great tastes that taste great together.
3: And one little candy.
0: Yes, they do. So International Yada Yada Yada Day, National Refreshment Day, Sprinkle Day, Vanilla Ice Cream Day, Peanut Butter and Chocolate Day. It's also Harry Potter's birthday. Not the character, but the actor. Daniel Radcliffe, the guy who played Harry Potter in 9 million movies. He's 37 years young today.
3: Mm-hmm.
0: Happy 37th birthday to Daniel Radcliffe. Now there's a new Harry Potter, and he's like 4 years old.
3: Well, and has branched out to do many, many other things with his career, but it's one of those characters where you can't shake it. You'll always be Harry Potter.
0: She is 53 today, and Bill Clinton did not have sexual relations with her.
4: I did not have sexual relations with that woman, Miss Lewinsky.
0: Monica, 53 today. Also turning 53, former Red Sox shortstop.
5: No Ma jerseys. No Ma! No Ma! Never forget!
0: No, Ma. I only bring it up because I love that bit. Catherine Hahn, the actress, is 53. She played Agatha Harkness in Agatha All Along, WandaVision, right? The MCU.
3: Oh, yeah. Mm-hmm.
0: She was one of the bad moms, Carla and the bad moms. She's been in a whole bunch of other stuff. Catherine Hahn, 53 today. Marlon Wayans, 54. One of the Wayans brothers. Played FBI agent Marcus Copeland in White Chicks. Chad Gracie. The drummer for the band Live.
3: Love that band.
0: 55 years young. Also, a little side project with a couple of the guys from Candlebox called The Gracious Few.
6: I love each black water.
0: The drummer for Live, Chad Gracie, 55 years young today. Slash is 61. Obviously, the Guns N' Roses guitar legend. Also played in Velvet Revolver. And speaking of Guns N' Roses, the bride from November Rain, Stephanie Seymour, who we have an autographed photo of here in the studio.
3: We do. Mm-hmm. Somebody's cousin, I think.
0: Is 58. Legendary Victoria's Secret model and Sports Illustrated model. Dated Axl back in the day and played the bride in the November Rain video. She's 58 while Slash turns 61 today. Because of Hot Sauce, my buddy Hot Sauce, the bartender, and his buddy, and there was like
3: a buddy, and it was said it was his cousin, didn't he?
0: Yeah, some guy said that Stephanie Seymour was his cousin, and he sent us an autographed photo.
3: By sending us some photo that somebody scribbled on and said, there.
0: Eric LaSalle, the actor, is 64. He was on ER, but he was also better known as Daryl Jenks in Coming to America. The heir to the Soul Glow Company. Eric LaSalle, 64 years young today. Woody Harrelson is 65 years young today, national treasure.
7: Yeah, I hope you don't mind. I got up a little early, so I took the liberty of milking your cow for you. Yeah, it took a little while to get her warmed up. She sure is a stubborn one. Then, pow, all at once.
8: We don't have a cow. We have a bull.
9: I'll brush my teeth.
0: Woody Harrelson, 65. David Essex is 79. See ya shake on the movie screen, Jimmy Dean. James Dean. That guy who did Rock On back in the 80s. David
3: that
0: Essex,
3: guy.
0: 79. Talk about a one-hit wonder.
3: Totally. I don't even recognize the name.
0: She was the secretary in Ferris Bueller's Day Off, and she was also the car rental agent in Planes, Trains, and Automobile. Two great characters. Edie McClurg is 81 today.
10: They all adore him. They think he's a righteous dude.
0: Yes. They think he's a shit the pencil. She didn't know where it came from.
3: Talking on the phone. Yeah. Sister about Christmas.
0: Yeah. Philip Seymour Hoffman, born on this day in 1967. He died in 2014.
11: Hey, Ruben, I'm in a situation here. We have to leave now.
12: Well, no. Can we stay a couple more minutes?
11: Dude, no. This is serious. I just sharted.
12: I don't know what that means.
11: I tried to fart and a little shit came out. I just sharted.
0: He sharted. And former drummer for Megadeth, the drummer from 89 to 98, Nick Menza, who drummed on their Rust in Peace album, their Countdown to Extinction album, Euthanasia album, and Cryptic Writings. He was born on this day in 1968. He died in 2016.
9: Hello, me. Meet the real me.
0: Nick Menza, former Megadeth drummer. Born on this day in 1968. July 23rd of 1962, Jackie Robinson, who broke the color barrier in Major League Baseball by playing for the Brooklyn Dodgers. He was inducted into the Baseball Hall of Fame.
3: As he should be. That's a great movie, too, by the way.
0: 1993, a little movie called Coneheads in theaters.
13: Most certainly, we would enjoy consuming mass quantities of any substance you have to offer.
3: Should it have been, though?
0: Dan Aykroyd, Jane Curtin.
3: Funny Saturday Night Live.
0: Chris Farley.
3: Movie.
0: Yeah, it was one of the first that got expanded into a movie. I mean, obviously, Blues Brothers was way back in the day. But
3: I don't know. Sometimes they don't translate to the big screen.
0: 1996, 30 years ago today at the Atlanta Olympics, Carrie Strug, the final vault, the big famous one, torn ligaments in her left ankle, clinched the gold for the women, the gymnasts, and earned their first ever Olympic team gold medal.
14: Standing on one leg. We have got to find out. A 9.712, she has done it. Carrie Strug has won the gold medal for the United States team.
0: And for some reason, it sounded like we were broadcasting from the moon. I don't know why 96 had such terrible audio.
3: I don't either. And it sounded, it sounded like 1945 on the moon.
0: In theaters on this day in 1999, Drop Dead Gorgeous, based out of Minnesota, right? Beauty Queens, right? A little pageant.
3: Mm-hmm.
0: No?
3: Yes.
0: Kirstie Alley, Kirsten Dunst was in
3: that one.
0: That's
3: one of our coworkers' favorite
0: Burns
3: movies.
0: Burns Down the Float. My wife loves that movie. She quotes it to me, and I have no idea what the hell she's talking
3: all
0: about.
3: All the time.
0: Oh, yeah. But if you like movies that are set in Minnesota or in the Midwest, then that's another one you got to add to the repertoire. 2002, My Chemical Romance, releasing their debut album, I Brought You My Bullets, You Brought Me Your Love. Okay. 2004, The Bourne Supremacy in theaters. That was the second Jason Bourne movie.
3: Mm-hmm.
0: Matt Damon running from the CIA, Black Ops, all that stuff. Running from everybody. Kicking ass, taking names. Killing dudes with pencils. No? Also on this day, July 23rd of 2010, Avenged Sevenfold released their fifth album called Nightmare, featuring the title track. Also on that one was Welcome to the Family and So Far Away. Pretty big album for A7X.
3: Uh-huh.
0: And 15 years ago today, the 27 Club got a new member. In 2011, Amy Winehouse dying of alcohol poisoning.
15: They tried to make me go to rehab. I said no.
3: Found her dead in her apartment, wasn't it?
0: Yeah. Amy Winehouse dying on this day in 2011, alcohol poisoning. Member of the 27 Club. Stuff that happened on July 23rd, along with some birthdays. An all-timer from Office Cora, I promise you, is coming up next. So don't go anywhere.
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1: 8:15-ish on Thursday mornings, we're joined by the one and only, The Office, Cora. How are you, Cora? How are you doing?
9: I am doing great. How are you guys?
1: I'm doing all right. Now, we got a few things we got to get to here before we find out what you're up to this weekend in the 715. I want to get your recap of Rockfest because you and I were hanging out. You were mad at me. You hated my guts. Your husband to be. Your husband to be despises me. It was. You could feel the tension in the air.
9: I don't think so.
10: Did you have fun?
9: I had so much fun. They just don't like. They don't like it when you annoy me, Brian.
1: Well, I am here to annoy people, and my sights. And as I said to people in the booth, I said this out loud, and it's a thing that everyone knows about me. If I didn't love you and I didn't care about you, I wouldn't waste my time annoying you. I'm the younger brother. I'm the older brother. I'm the one that's going to be there to annoy. But should anybody besides me get in your grill or try to give you a hard time or some grief, then I will be the first to stand in front of you. And,
10: they really
1: and,
10: didn't and, like it, though, huh?
1: Well, that's
9: I
1: tough.
9: I like it.
1: Because that's who I am and that's what I do.
9: Yeah. I like that.
1: But did you have a band that, did you see a band that stuck out? Was there one that you were looking forward to at Rockfest?
9: Yes. My absolute favorite was Hailstorm. Yeah. I just love Lizzie Hale and oh my gosh.
1: Yeah.
9: Her vocals, everything about that entire performance was incredible.
1: Office Core in the booth with us. We suffered through a rainstorm. That was pretty wild.
9: That was insane. It was pretty cool, though. Like, all of us.
10: Short-lived, wasn't it?
1: About a half hour.
9: Pretty short, yeah.
1: We were in there waiting for Limp Bizkit to start and waiting for the rain to go by. And, yeah.
9: And it's so crazy because, like, the headliner doesn't even come on until 11, and then it got postponed. So it was about 11:45 when they started.
1: But we still had a good time rocking out the Bizkit. I thought we did.
9: Oh, I thought they were incredible. Mm. And I also learned something. Was it Pop Evil that you kind of have a connection with?
1: Yes.
9: Uh-huh. Yeah, Brian.
1: What?
9: You said they stayed at your house.
1: They did.
9: And you always be like, Cora, you got strangers, weirdos staying at your house. Couldn't do it. And then you have a band of strangers.
1: They're not strangers. I know them.
9: At your house.
1: I know them. They're not strangers. We've known them for years.
9: You didn't know them at the time.
1: Yeah, but they're a band. They're not living with me. They're staying with me for like 2 nights. That was it. So it's a whole different story.
10: Yeah, they're just...
1: I don't want them moving in. We've had
10: doing
1: many...
10: some laundry.
1: Royal Bliss stayed with us. Wayland stayed with us. Our friends and otherwise stayed with us. Pop Evil stayed with us. Whatever, man. It's a couple of nights. It's just like my friends when they come to town.
10: They're doing laundry, taking a shower, maybe having some food.
1: Yeah, we grill out. We
10: grill.
1: Have a little food. We play some ladder golf. And then they leave, which is the important part. They go away.
10: They don't move in.
1: They're not moving in. I don't have strangers residing in my home. It's a whole different thing.
9: Oh, and you got to meet one of my roommates. Former roommates.
1: I don't remember that part very well. I probably had had too many. Friday was a little bit of a blur because it was the only day that I didn't have to get up the next morning and do anything. So I was kind of getting after it.
9: That's valid.
1: Was it the skirt guy? The kilt guy?
9: Mm-hmm.
1: All right. That might have been the guy that was mad at me. I don't know. One of your friends was mad at me because I was Walter, our skeleton, our resident skeleton in the booth, kept trying to scratch Cora's back and... She has a guy. She's got a guy for that already.
10: I know she does.
9: I got a guy for that.
10: She's getting married to him.
1: Right.
10: So tell me about
1: now,
10: your.
1: Hold on. So Rockfest. Now that we're done with that, I've been promising listeners this morning. I've been promising them an all-timer with Office Core, and I want to get into this because you revealed something in the booth at Rockfest that I found almost as strange as letting people live in your house, strangers. You were going to a birthday party.
9: Oh.
1: But it wasn't
9: on
1: for
9: Sunday.
1: It wasn't for
10: Well just tell us
1: a,
10: about it.
1: It wasn't for a kid, it wasn't for a grandmother, it wasn't for an aunt or a nephew or an uncle or any of those people. It was for a
9: monkey.
1: You went to a monkey birthday party.
9: Yes, a little capuchin monkey. Her name is Bella and she turned 2 years old. Brian, this was the cutest birthday party ever. She sat opening her presents with her little hands and her little fingers. And then she sat in a high chair and ate a cupcake. Adorable.
1: Was the monkey wearing a diaper?
9: Yes.
1: Did you get to touch or hold the monkey?
9: Yes.
10: Okay.
1: I told you. I told you, all-timer. We're in the Rockfest booth. We're drinking beers. We're talking about Limp Bizkit, and we're watching people
9: and
1: in the rain.
9: What are you going to do on Sunday?
1: And then all of a sudden, I said, what are you doing on Sunday? And she said, I'm going to a monkey's birthday party. And I said, what the hell are you doing?
10: Okay, first of all, you have a friend who has a monkey?
9: She actually has two monkeys.
1: How long before she moves in with you and has the monkeys with her?
9: Oh my gosh, that would be incredible.
1: And then Binks the cat and the monkeys are going crazy with each other. Then there's some sort of weird animal that gets born 9 months later or however long it takes to birth a cat monkey creature.
9: Oh my gosh, that would be dream life right there. No, these... I don't think I would ever have a monkey. It's a lot of work. But I do like visiting my friend... who has two monkeys.
1: How long has she had the monkeys? How long has she had the monkeys?
9: About a year. I think she got Bella when she was like 3 months old.
1: All right,
9: and she just turned two.
1: So a two-year-old monkey, a capuchin monkey, living with your friend, and you go over there for birthday parties.
9: They got another one, was born in March. So he's pretty little.
10: What did you get Bella for a present?
9: Well, I got these banana oatmeal, like Gerber cookies.
1: Okay.
10: Like for a human baby.
9: Yes.
10: Okay.
9: And the cutest thing was she got some clothes and she kind of put that gift down.
1: For the fashion
9: and
1: show?
9: We were making a pile of the gifts. Somebody got her a big jar of maraschino cherries because they go to the bar, and when they go to the bar, they get her a maraschino cherry that she eats.
10: They take her to the bar.
1: No, I think they get the maraschino cherry, then they bring it back to the monkey at the house.
10: No, they take her to the bar.
9: No,
1: they're bringing the monkey to the bar.
9: Yeah, when they're out on the boat.
1: Mm-hmm. They bring the monkey on a boat too.
9: Yes.
1: All right, so the monkey's going into bars. I thought people with parrots on their shoulder were already strange. But now we have a monkey person.
9: Oh, my gosh. And she just loves maraschino cherries.
1: Well, yeah, who doesn't? They're delicious. I like maraschino cherries. You don't see people buying me clothes for my birthday and putting them in a pile and banana cookies for babies.
10: Big jars.
1: I love banana cookies for babies. I'd eat the hell out of some of those. Why is it so? What the hell is going on? You're going to birthdays for monkeys?
9: Yes.
1: Oh, my God.
9: And And it was just so cute because she puts the clothes down and she goes over to the pile of all the gifts and she gets the thing, the jar of maraschino cherries. Like, that was her all-time favorite thing.
1: Have you guys ever ripped a bong hit and blew it into the face of the monkey? Has that ever occurred?
10: No, you can't do that.
1: You can't do that?
10: You can't do that.
1: No.
9: How long is that thing
1: going to... What about like a jean vest, like in The Hangover? Do we have a little jean vest? Can we get this monkey to bring drugs back and forth between some people?
10: Cora, how long is this thing going to live? What's the life expectancy of one of these things?
9: Well, I don't know. I didn't ask.
1: I got to be honest. Of all the people I've ever met in my entire life, you're the only person that I would never be shocked to hear anything from. I'm no longer shocked by anything you do. Like, if my best friend said, hey, I'm going to hang out with a monkey on his birthday, I'd be like, what? I'd be freaked out. And when you say it, it's just, oh, it's Tuesday for office
10: tour. We take it boating. And we take it to
1: the
10: bar.
1: And we take it boating. It's the captain of the ship.
10: How old are the parents of this? I think monkeys live a long time. Are they going to outlive their monkey? I mean, is the monkey going to outlive them?
9: No, I don't think so. I think the owner is 40.
10: Yeah, the monkey could live long. 40. Do they have a plan if they die before the monkey? Do you get the monkey?
9: What
1: happens if you die in the house? Does the monkey eat you? Because if you die in your house and your cat's there, it'll eat you eventually.
10: Could eat you. Yeah. Are you like the on the will to take over if the monkey's parents don't?
1: Are you the god monkey?
9: Well, I don't think I've made it to that level yet.
10: You better check into that.
9: Invited to the birthday parties, you know.
1: How many people show up at a monkey birthday party?
9: I bet there were 15.
1: 15 people care enough about this person and their monkey?
10: Did it blow out a candle?
9: No.
10: God, thank God.
1: All right. What are they? So how often do you got to change a monkey diaper?
9: I don't know.
1: They got to wear diapers, right?
10: You got to learn how to do that if you're going to be the foster parent here. If something happens.
9: I am definitely not doing that.
10: Yes, you are. You're in the will.
9: Mm-mm. No, no, no.
1: Office Cora going to Rockfest normal. Then on Sunday, going to a monkey birthday. Not normal.
10: I think it lives a long time. Is
1: all right.
10: I'm
1: well, Office Cora, what do you got planned for this weekend in the 715? What are you doing this weekend?
9: I am going to the Eau Claire's Festival. They're bringing that back. Yeah. It's Friday and Saturday.
1: Yeah, they got Carson Park shut down. Yeah. You can't get in and out of there, right?
9: Yes. And, yeah, so I'm doing that Friday and Saturday. And it just seems really, it just seems interesting because it has, like, performances from artists like Bon Iver and Little Yachty, and that it has authors doing readings and collaborative performances.
1: What about like a monkey enclosure? Is there a monkey thing going on over there?
9: No? I think that is the only thing this thing is missing. But maybe the Dunn County Fair and the Eau Claire County Fair are going on. So if there's any chance of of having a monkey, I think it's one of those places.
1: I told you, Gene, I couldn't believe it. I heard this on Saturday night or Friday night or whatever.
10: Does it
1: like
10: to be pet? Did you pet it?
9: Yes. She loves to snuggle. She's so soft.
1: And they screech, right? They make
9: so
1: this
9: cute.
1: Like, they make like a screeching sound.
9: Not this one. This
10: what does it do while it does? This, do its parents go to work? What does it? Does it go to daycare? What happens?
1: I think
10: in
1: they
10: the
1: put
10: monkey?
1: It in a cage, right?
10: I doubt it.
9: Yeah, there's a cage. Yeah, there's a cage. They have, and their entire basement, she used to have an at-home daycare. And so it's kind of like its own little apartment kind of thing. And they can just have free reign down there because it's all monkey.
1: Free reign, that's what you want. A monkey having free reign in your house so it can poop everywhere and get into things.
10: Just get into things.
9: No, it's got diapers.
10: This. Yeah. It's got it can open presents.
1: We got a text from someone said, where do you buy a monkey?
9: Cute.
1: So many questions. My guess is you probably get it on the internet where you get everything else. Mm-hmm, mm-hmm. I would make sure you got the right
10: small,
1: permit.
10: Small, they're
1: as well.
10: Tiny.
9: Well, I don't really know the answer to that, Brian.
1: My friend Brenda also texted in and said,
9: there are like specific places that like a breeder or something.
1: Yeah, that's how the movie
9: and
1: Outbreak
9: I know
1: started.
9: I know she had to get like a permit or a
10: of
9: something,
10: course.
9: A license.
10: You can't just have a monkey living with you.
9: You can't just
1: does
9: have
1: she
9: a
1: have
9: monkey.
1: That displayed properly in her home so you can confirm that it is a permitted animal? Because I'm not walking in there without a proper permit displayed.
10: Did you guys sing Happy Birthday, Bella?
9: Of course.
1: Oh my God.
9: And On Monday nights, I host Kickin' It Country at Altoona's River Prairie, and they've joined me there before. But she brings them in, it's kind of like a baby carrier. So people don't even know that it's a monkey. They just think it's a kid, and then nobody really pays attention.
11: I'm always confused by the two. I never can tell them apart.
10: It's the tail.
11: Until you see the tail, you never know.
10: It acts like a fifth hand.
11: It's a really hairy baby you got there with the diaper, the outside diaper, instead of the inside diaper. The little vest and the bag of druggies, you know, that it's taken over to the other people. I never could tell it apart from a baby.
9: We're planning a big group camping trip in August if you guys want to come.
11: No, I don't.
9: There'll be monkeys.
11: I'm good.
10: They're taking both of them camping?
9: Yes.
11: That's got disaster written
9: all
11: over it.
9: These guys are great campers.
11: Well, have fun with your monkey camping excursion. My friend Brenda says...
9: Well, that's not coming up for a month.
11: My friend Brenda says you're amazing and you're such a sweetheart, by the way. She enjoyed meeting you at Rockfest.
9: Aww.
11: So, Office Cora, always a pleasure. Have a good weekend. Enjoy the Eau Claire's Festival. And watch out for those monkeys, man. They carry disease, right? They really do.
9: Okay, I will.
11: All right. Office Cora, one of one, right there on the phone with us, talking about a monkey birthday party.
9: Yeah, it's a big one.
11: It was a big one. There were 15 people at a monkey birthday party.
9: You know, just getting all the juice.
11: The maraschino cherry juice.
9: All day, whenever I wanted.
10: They take it to the bars.
11: Dude, if I see a monkey coming in, I might look and be, what the hell is that? Boy. And then I might have to leave. I might have to be, you know, you bring a dog in, I'm all about it. Bar dog, love it. Parrot, anything like that on your shoulder, I think I'm done. I think I'm done being in the bar for the day.
9: It's anonymous, it's fast, and it's free.
11: Yeah, Office Cora. I told you, all-timer today.
9: Those two big ones.
10: What are you doing this weekend?
11: I'm not hanging out with a monkey.
9: I can't decide if I want top or bottom. Mm-hmm.
11: Well, I think the monkey decides.
9: He would hold it out to my mouth. I would say a couple words, and then he'd pull it back. Mm-hmm.
11: She also found out this weekend at Rockfest that we have these clips of her. She didn't know that we were playing them.
9: Well, I didn't measure it, Brian.
10: How did she not know that?
11: I don't know, dude. She's got a lot going on.
9: Dixon Cider.
11: Exactly.
10: It's radio.
11: It is. All right. Office Cora, again, one of one.
9: Maybe I've been just waiting for something, like, really huge.
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11: Here we go.
12: Oh, man, did you see the video?
13: I don't know, maybe.
12: Of the kids swimming in the ocean with a shark nearby?
13: Yes.
12: Ugh. Oh, my God. 10-foot-long great white shark just swimming around these kids. They have no clue, and it's from the air, and you can see this thing clear as day. Oh, my God. They were just waiting to be somebody's dinner.
14: It's a shark!
12: Yes.
14: A shark! It's a big-ass shark!
12: Oh, my God. Just give me the heebie-jeebies, man.
13: Yeah, they don't even...
12: They have no idea that this thing is right by
13: them. It was in California, wasn't it?
12: Yeah. So, 10-foot-long great white shark spotted
13: swimming
12: very close to a group of young swimmers along the Southern California coastline. Children appearing completely unaware of the shark.
15: You go inside the cage. Cage goes in the water. You go in the water. Shark's in the water.
12: Our shark.
15: Our shark.
12: Yeah, they weren't in a cage. They were completely cageless.
13: A drone was capturing the footage, and they're just swimming along. And
12: this guy's name is Carlos Gauna, a wildlife photographer known as the Malibu Artist, said it was one of the few times he felt genuinely uneasy while observing sharks. Had his drone up in the air and caught it all on video. Quote, I don't often get nervous, but this was one of those rare instances where I did. The young swimmers had no idea.
13: Yes.
12: Nobody got eaten.
13: Apparently it circled back around and circled back around and then went through, but then it just kind of left. It didn't actually...
12: The shark apparently had a large boat propeller strike wound across its back and dorsal fin as well. So this shark likes to get close to people and eat them.
13: Well, it didn't in this particular case, but you see how close it is to that little girl. And it like turns back around and swims through again, and you're like, oof.
12: Yes.
13: And they're like, oh, I don't even know what's over there.
12: Crazy. Moving on. This is in Alaska. This is crazy. Police in Juneau, Alaska are now investigating human remains that were found in a chest freezer at a family home over the weekend.
16: You guys want to go see a dead body?
12: Now, look, when my mom died, we had to clean out our house. We actually stayed there after she passed away because it was just the easiest thing to do rather than pay for a hotel and then go over there every day. So we stayed in the house, didn't find any dead bodies, but that's what was happening. This family was cleaning out the home of a dead relative, and while they were cleaning it out, they opened up the chest freezer, and biggity-bam, there's another dead body in there. They responded Sunday night to a home where family members reported finding what appeared to be human remains while cleaning out the property of a deceased relative. Remains were said to be inside of a locked building on the outside of the house, so like a shed or a back garage, something like that.
13: That's where Uncle Bob keeps all the dead bodies.
12: Preliminary identification suggested that the remains may belong to an adult male relative. The person's next of kin has been notified through the state's medical examiner's office, but must still confirm the ID. Police said they don't know how long the remains have been kept in the freezer.
13: Well, as long as that person's been dead.
12: Or maybe since before. Maybe before, Gene. Maybe before. Maybe before, Gene.
13: Yeah, maybe before.
12: Maybe before,
13: maybe
12: Gene.
13: Before. Maybe before.
12: Maybe before, Gene. Threw his ass in the freezer, froze to death, and then left him in there. Or maybe he was going for the ice cream. I told you that. My grandfather kept a thing of ice cream in the chest freezer that was in the barn. Thought grandma didn't know about it. Maybe he fell in. Nobody knew for all these years.
13: It was locked, though. It was a locked building.
12: I don't know. Where did Uncle Bob go? I don't know. He fell in the freezer about 10 years ago. I haven't seen him since. Went out for some ice cream, and that was it. Moving on to Florida. You know what they have in Florida, right?
13: They have all sorts of things in Florida.
12: Yeah, they got gators.
17: The shock factor is jaw-dropping and unexpected for sure. And if we didn't get that security alert to our cell phones, who knows what would have happened? I've been terrified. I've been looking over my shoulders, head on a swivel, just making sure I don't get attacked, the dog doesn't get attacked because that's my baby. Waiting, just chilling, dead still, didn't make a peep until the flashlights. It was exactly 7'6". That's the first time it actually was that comfortable to get that close to residents and pets.
12: I don't want to have a doorbell camera at my house, but if I move to Florida, I can see the benefit of having a doorbell camera because that's how they found out. They didn't know this giant gator was outside at the front door until they got notified by the doorbell camera on their phone. Late night guests, massive alligator wandering right up to their front porch, refusing to leave.
0: Damn alligator bit my hand off.
1: Oh my God.
12: Alerted to something outside when their security camera mounted on their garage triggered a motion alert on the phone.
13: And then they look outside and they're like, oh, that's terrifying.
12: Yeah. I heard something. The shock factor is kind of jaw-dropping, unexpected for sure.
14: Is this thing real?
13: Dude, what are you doing here?
14: It's alligator!
12: Yeah. If we didn't get that security alert to our cell phones, who knows what would have happened? Yeah, you go to open the door and take the dog for a walk, and the next thing you know, you got a situation on your hands.
0: Gator don't play no shit.
13: Look at that thing.
12: The 911 people showed up, officers first to arrive on the scene, then the Florida Fish and Wildlife Conservation Commission brought in a contracted trapper to remove the gator from the neighborhood just off St. John's Heritage Parkway before sunrise. It was exactly 7'6", said
13: the woman. Live wherever they want. You know what I mean? They live everywhere in Florida. The fact that it walked up to some house is not that unusual.
12: They kind of do.
13: You know what I mean?
12: I have a hard, fast rule in life as I've gotten older, Gene.
13: No gators?
12: Well, at a distance, you know, I'm changing, I'm going in a different direction here. We are going to Disney World. I am assuming that at some point I'll be on a ride. I haven't been on a ride in who knows how long. I'm old and I just don't go to, we don't go to carnivals and
13: amusement parks and those kinds of things.
12: It's not a thing that we do.
13: But you're going to because you're going to Disney.
12: Right. So I'll probably go on some rides while we're down there. I don't know. Well, for me, it's going to be about the line thing, right? Because I don't want to spend an hour for a 5-minute
13: ride. Get a fast pass.
12: We're getting all that stuff. But at the same time, I hear it's still a disaster, right? Anyways, my hard and fast rule in life is that I refuse to get on a carnival ride that takes less than a day to put up and take down. So if you're in a parking lot somewhere or you're at a festival somewhere, I'm happy you're there. I'm happy for you. Best of luck. I'm not getting on that ride. There's no way, no hell I'm getting on your ride. I want nothing to do with it. I don't care how fast it goes. I don't care how slow it goes. I'm not getting on it. I want nothing to do with it. Teacups or otherwise, I don't want to be on that ride. I'm good. Seen too many videos of these people in these carnival rides that get put together by some questionable individuals at times. I don't want to be on that ride. I don't know if this is one of those things, but did you see about the roller coaster in Ecuador where the guy got yeeted off?
13: He yeeted?
12: Yeah, he yeeted. It might have been a woman as well. It's hard to tell from the video. Video shows a tourist being thrown from a roller coaster at an amusement park in Ecuador. This person seen flying roughly 13 feet from the ride as it zips across the track, causing the woman serious injuries. Other riders can be heard screaming in horror during the accident in Ecuador.
13: Is this person living anymore?
12: Well, there's a picture of her laying on the ground on her back. I don't know if she is alive now, but when this story was broke, she was alive at the time. Stunned amusement park goers rushing to her side, taken to a hospital for urgent treatment. She was not wearing a seatbelt on the mini roller coaster.
13: Apparently it tore. She was, but it tore.
12: Yeah. This is, again, why I'm not getting on one of your one-up, one-down rides. I'm not doing it. Amusement park closed for a day while authorities investigated whether mechanical failures or safety breaches contributed to the incident. We just found out about the thing in the Dells, too, right? Didn't that thing keep getting all derailed? It keeps coming off the railing, right?
13: The wooden one?
12: Yeah. They keep getting reports of this thing derailing.
13: That's up all the time, though. That's,
12: I get that, but I think I'm good, Gene. Employees said the woman may have fainted during the ride, causing her to lose her balance. Sure.
13: It sounds like
12: Let's blame it on the woman. No, like it sounds like the seatbelt was malfunctioning and she got yeeted off this thing. And there's video of her getting yeeted. Did you see it?
13: I did.
12: No, thank you. I want nothing to do with that. Last but not least, if you're going to steal, you might as well steal something you like. Right, Gene?
13: What was it? How big was it? Well, How expensive was it?
12: I'm going to count here. It looks like 1, 2, 3, 4, 5, 6. You know what a handle is, right? Alcohol?
13: Mm-hmm. Oh, yeah.
12: The big bottle with the handle. Yes. They call it a handle because it's got a handle.
13: I do know, yes.
12: 6 of those. Tito's. Top shelf, right? The good stuff. We're not talking bottom shelf Mr. Boston. We're talking Tito's handles. And about, 3, 6, 9, 12, 14, maybe 14 pounds of bacon. Just a bunch of vodka and bacon.
13: Good times. That's
12: this is
13: a Sunday.
12: In Roseville, California. Sunday. Police arresting a woman they say is responsible for stealing vodka and bacon from two separate grocery stores.
1: Nothing burps better than bacon.
12: 39-year-old Shanae Watkins stole 6 handles of vodka and 14 packages of the good stuff, the thick-cut bacon. Smart on her. Don't get that thin stuff. From a Bel Air store back on June 4th, the employees tried to stop her, but she left with the items in her bag.
13: Is this for Bloody Marys? Is she making Bloody Marys?
12: I don't know what she's... Is there some sort of bacon vodka thing that I'm unaware of?
13: No, but she could use the bacon-infused vodka.
12: She then went to another store where employees...

0: she was arrested.
1: Bacon vodka. She's making bacon vodka. That's the only explanation, isn't it?
0: But again, if you're going to steal, you might as well steal what you like.
1: You cut the bacon into slices and then fry it and cool it and then you shove it down in there and make it.
0: She likes the bacon and she likes the vodka, Gene. Mm-hmm. Six handles. How long does that last you?
1: Depends. Is she straight up drinking the bacon vodka? Or is she making bloodies? Big bloody party, maybe?
0: Got a bunch of feedback from people today for Hypothetical Thursday. Alan.
2: Capuchin monkeys live to be 35 to 45 years old in captivity.
0: That was in response to Abbas Cora, who went to a birthday party for a two-year-old capuchin monkey over the weekend.
1: Those parents are in their 40s and they got a monkey that lives, they could outlive them.
0: Yeah, it might.
1: You gotta make plans for that.
0: Brenda texting in saying that Cora is amazing, such a sweetheart. She did ask me to have you stop picking on her. How long?
1: We're not picking on her.
0: How long have I known you, Gene? 20 years?
1: Yes.
0: 20 plus? Have I ever stopped?
1: No. And I don't think we're picking on Cora. Does she just...
0: No. I am who I am, and this is who I am, and this is what I do.
1: And she's just never ceases to amaze.
0: Got a text from someone who said, how does one get a permit for a monkey? Where do you buy a monkey? So many questions.
1: Well, they have two monkeys.
0: I'm guessing you have to have permits, not just for... I don't think you can just go down to City Hall. It sounds like you may have... It's probably like a state or a DNR type thing, right? And then I'm guessing there's multiple permits. And I'm guessing you got to buy them from a reputable dealer, right? You can't just get them from some guy on Craigslist.
1: Oh, you have them for 40 years. You got to be sure of that commitment.
0: Got a text from Paul who said he spent many times laying under the dash of my car, installing AM/FM cassette players having a case for my cassettes, especially when the auto reverse would go out and got to replace it again. Life of the 80s. Yeah. Kevin texted in and said, motorcycle parts and accessories. Brian, what are you thinking? My five items?
1: Oh,
0: I pay someone to fix my motor. I'm not out there. I'm not trying to be a grease monkey. I'm out there just...
1: Yeah, five splurgeable items that are worth it.
0: Doc said one of his would be a once-in-a-lifetime vacation. Dan said boots and shoes. You pay for comfort and longevity.
1: Yeah, that's a good one. Birkenstocks is on my list. It is.
0: Why don't you put some pine needles in your...
1: I like them. They're very... They get more comfortable the longer you own them. They're great.
0: Favorite
1: shoes.
0: Bill said, my first car had an 8-track player that I used an adapter to be able to use the cassette adapter to play CDs. This guy was plugging in plugs into plugs into plugs. Right? He had
1: adaptered
0: the triple...
1: Adaptered into
0: it's like
1: adapter.
0: Like a Game Genie on top of the... Yeah, you had the whole thing there.
1: What is that?
0: Thanks again for all the texts and correspondence this morning. Appreciate that. Lots of people... weighing in on Office Cora and our hypothetical questions. It's always good to hear from you guys.
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4: Madison's chief of police says an officer shot and killed a man who injured him with a knife while resisting arrest. Cell phone video of the shooting Wednesday circulated on social media. Three gunshots could be heard on the video. Madison Police Chief John Patterson stressed at a news conference that the footage circulating was just one perspective of what happened. The Minnesota man who pleaded guilty to killing a lawmaker and her husband is sentenced today in federal court. Vance Belter agreed to plead guilty in June, almost a year after the attacks that killed House Speaker Melissa Hortman and her husband Mark, and critically wounded State Senator John Hoffman and his wife Yvette. Belter pleaded guilty to 6 counts, so federal prosecutors would not seek the death penalty. A special concert this morning at Central High School, the district's Base Camp Ensemble, presents a free concert at 11 a.m. in the second floor band room at Central. The performance is an end result of a 2-week base camp for students in grades 5 through 12 from 6 different district schools. I'm Kevin Millard.
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0: That is Eva Under Fire, who were at the very first Riverfront Revolt a couple of Januaries ago. Very nice. Bands did a great job. Came up on the jam deck, hung out, had some friends who came in from Michigan to see them.
1: Yeah.
0: And Doc and Lori were up there, and Doc had no idea. He was just talking to people. I had no idea the lead singer of Eva Under Fire was up there on the jam deck with
1: hanging with real people.
0: Yeah. Super nice. And they've got some new music there called Villainous, featuring Maria Brink, who has been in La Crosse several times with her band in this moment. And they're coming back, actually, in September with Nothing More. That is part two of the Ultra Rock Summer Concert Series at Copeland Park and Event Center on the north side of town. Nothing More and In This Moment. 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The first part of the Ultra Rock Summer Concert Series, of course, is next Friday with Megadeth and Obituary at the Southside Festgrounds. Taking it on the road. The Loggers have a home game that night, so we're doing it at the Southside Festgrounds.
1: Yeah, you can find out about those tickets and levels, different levels of tickets and the grounds themselves.
0: Levels, Jerry, levels.
1: Food and beverages. There's going to be bars down there as well. Remember when we talked to Ben and he talked about the liquor license?
0: Liquor license. Yeah, for those of you people that come to shows and complain about just only having beer, that's not the case anymore. We're going to have mixed drinks
1: at this show, so that's exciting. Yeah. And it'll be a Friday night with some legends a week from this Friday. So if you haven't purchased your ticket yet, make sure you do so soon, and then see us down there on that Friday as we welcome Megadeth to La Crosse, right there in our backyard with a legend.
0: I can't believe it.
1: I know. I can't either.
0: I'm excited. Megadeth was here in 2012 with Rob Zombie and Volbeat. That was a Tuesday night at the La Crosse Center. Then we saw him a year later at Rockfest that summer, and I think that was the last time I saw Megadeth. It was like 13 years ago. I can't remember the year that Fish and I went down to Indianapolis. It may have been after that, but it was Megadeth. It was like three of the big four. It was Megadeth, Slayer, and Anthrax. And I'm not sure if that was 2010 or if that was after that 2013 show. But yeah, it's been a minute since I've seen Megadeth, so I'm excited for this. They're not going to tour anymore. They might do some shows, obviously, random sporadic shows, yeah, but they're not going to go on a big world tour anymore. And we'll get to see them right here in our backyard. So tickets online, go to CopelandEvents.com or go to the Ticketmaster, the website, not the website, but the booth down at the La Crosse Center. You can buy them in person, mm-hmm, save on the Ticketmaster, mm-hmm, fees. But get your tickets for Megadeth and Obituary next Friday night. And then, of course, listen next Tuesday for another show. Big announcement on Tuesday morning, just after 9 a.m. We'll tell you who and when and where and why and how and all that stuff.
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0: Today's online rock stop, or yesterday was the online rock stop. Today's rock stop is at Jack's Steakhouse in Tolma. I was talking earlier about splurging, right? What was the number two that on my list?
1: Some good meat, some steaks.
0: Yeah, good meal. So number one for me, if I'm going to splurge, money that's worth spending is on concerts and experiences at concerts. Number two is a really good meal. And Jack's Steakhouse in Tolma has some of the best meat in the area. It's unbelievable. So if you haven't been, this is your chance to check it out and to sign up for the bike.
1: Mm-hmm, absolutely. And if you want to check out their menu, I know that they have some appetizers. If you want to go that route, have a cocktail and share some appetizers at the bar tonight, you could do that. But if you want to sit down for a delicious, I don't know, ribeye, maybe you want to have that blackened, and you want to maybe you want some baked potato on the side. You could do fettuccine alfredo, house made. Maybe you're going to do a pasta tonight.
0: A lot of times I just say skip the sides and bring me the steak, and then I'll see what happens, because a lot of times I don't want to. I'm not saying it's not great, but I'm here for the meat, Gene. Bring me the steak.
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2: Hypothetical Thursday.
3: I want to ask you a bunch of questions. I want to have them answered immediately.
2: Asking each other hypothetical questions to see what our answers would be. I'm going to go first this week, Gene.
4: All right.
2: Ready to rock?
4: Sure.
2: Now, over the course of history, there has been a number of different ways to listen to music. Records, tapes, reels, 8-tracks, CDs, MP3s.
4: Live doesn't count.
2: No, because this is about listening to music
4: on my own
2: in your daily life, right? You can't just... You could, I guess, but you really can't go around with a band playing music for you whenever you want, right? It's not a real viable thing. If you had to choose, you only get to listen to one form of media when it comes to music. For the rest of your life, what are you taking?
4: Well, what am I taking based on ease or what am I taking based on nostalgia? Because I have two different answers for you. Probably, just in general, one answer.
2: Again, you trying to finagle yourself out of answering the question. Here we go again. No, there isn't. There's one. I asked about nostalgia, oh, are you choosing tapes or CDs or record players? Right. That's not what the question is. The rest of your life, you only get one form of media to listen to your music. What form of media is that?
4: And that's assuming that the technology of the player of the thing exists and continues to exist,
2: too, right?
4: You have to
2: quantify all these things.
4: Because my gut would say CDs, because I have a ton of them, and they're all my favorites, and they're in good shape, and it's easy to listen to. But that means that you have to have a CD player in your vehicle or where you're going and all the things, and those are harder and harder.
2: Well, you're driving a 96 RAV4 a year, 84?
4: It's still in there, but I'm saying they're harder and harder to come by, right? But
2: not in your vehicles.
4: All right, already. But you know what I mean? That's not necessarily, if I ever get a newer car, that's not something that's necessarily going to go along with us. The CD book isn't necessarily going to be in the car anymore. That's just that's a very old school thing
2: could
4: to
2: be.
4: Do.
2: Maybe
4: right?
2: Should be.
4: It could be, you know, your...
2: Right,
4: the aux
2: I get it,
4: cord
2: right.
4: Goes
2: tapes,
4: with
2: tapes,
4: you and then,
2: cassette tapes are not in cars anymore.
4: Right. The aux cord goes with you and then you can listen to whatever you want off of your, you know, your accounts and what you've... curated to be your favorite music. So that makes sense moving forward. It's not necessarily my favorite way to listen to it, but it's the most accessible, especially as we move into the future, right? It's
2: well, there's
4: it's
2: some people that love the quality
4: and sound of a vinyl
2: and prefer to listen to their music in that way. So for
4: yes.
2: them, they would say, I will only want, if I only have one choice, okay, I can't listen to it in my car.
4: It's not portable to the beach necessarily.
2: Maybe I could have something set up at work, right? Some sort of record, which is possible, right? If you have a little, if you have a cubicle, you could certainly have a little record player and some headphones.
4: It's not on the go. It doesn't go everywhere with
2: but
4: you. You can't
2: portability is difficult. You can't walk around like a Sony Walkman and you get your steps in
4: that's
2: with a record player.
4: Truth. And that's why going back to nostalgia, right? We listened to a lot of vinyl growing up and there is a beautiful aspect to the music that comes from it. And, you know, that's probably one of my preferred ways to actually listen to it, but the practicality of doing that on the go and having then you're limited to where and when you can listen to the music that you want to. So, you know, if I want to be able to in the future listen to tunes wherever I want to, I'm going to have to go with, you know, digital and wherever you, you know, can take it with you everywhere. You know, it's on your phone, so you can put it on your speaker and. It makes
2: well,
4: it the most accessible.
2: The phone and the MP3s on there are a form of the media.
4: Mm-hmm. And it makes it the most everywhere you can, everywhere that you want to listen to music, you'll be able to. So you take that because of its just complete accessibility, not necessarily how you enjoy the
2: most. I don't
4: most,
2: know if you, have you even answered or are you just sort of rattling off the pros and cons of every single form? What are you doing?
4: Thank you.
2: Because you... You suck at this game, by the way. I don't want to play this dumb game with you if you're just going to, like, not... First of all, you try to weasel out of the question. Then you want quantitative you know, expenditure on what the question is, and then you don't even give an answer. And then when you do give an answer, you want to give two or three instead of one. That's the, not the purpose of this game.
4: So I watched a really funny video last night that I'll show you here in a little bit. And it was a girl who had found a bag of cassettes and like a radio cassette player at a vintage store and was going through them and like talking in the video about like it was the soundtrack to what was the Tom Cruise music with the
2: Mission Impossible
4: movie with the cocktail.
2: Yeah.
4: So it was the soundtrack to that and like Tom Cruise wasn't in a band. See, these are all songs from other artists that
2: she
4: are
2: didn't
4: on
2: know
4: this
2: what a soundtrack
4: movie.
2: Was?
4: And trying to put it into the
2: who doesn't know what
4: cassette
2: a soundtrack
4: player
2: is?
4: And listen to trying
2: Hell
4: to figure
2: yeah.
4: out how to get in. And it was like, oh my God, I'm feeling so old. At a vintage store, she found all these. These are what are
2: so,
4: these things?
2: All right. Final answer. Which one are you picking?
4: Ugh.
2: What form of media are you using to listen to music for the rest of your life?
4: Probably digital because it has to. It can be whether it's in the car or it can be on my phone and I can listen to it on a.
2: So you're saying MP3s, whether
4: yes,
2: they're on a phone or
4: yes,
2: a jump drive,
4: probably okay. because I can have a you know a beatbox and take it with me or all whatever. Right. And
2: MP3s.
4: Most.
2: By the way, I just got a text from Mike. He agrees. She does suck, and she just rambled away while you told her she sucks at the game. She should be a politician.
4: Wow.
2: I don't know. Look, you don't. You're not a terrible person, but when it comes to this game, this thing we try to do, you and I appreciate it, right? Because we need to kill time, and that's what you're kind of doing by with your scrambled egg word salad.
4: I'm trying to purposefully do it. It's just that there's...
2: But you don't...
4: Would you rather I just say record, and then it's the end of the conversation?
2: I think you should pick, and then maybe expand upon it, right? Like, decide which one you want, and then explain...
4: I'm frustrated. I'm not
2: frustrated.
4: Right.
2: I think Mike's frustrated. He says, you suck.
4: And Mike, I don't understand. Is it this Thursday that's getting to you, dude?
2: I would love to say cassette tapes.
4: You suck.
2: Because that's what I grew up with.
4: Me too.
2: And I have such
4: I know.
2: A love for that. And I wish that technology
4: yes.
2: never died. And I wish they still... So, and look, they kind
4: they
2: of...
4: Great, and they'd stretch out and you have to figure
2: well, they still
4: roll
2: they still
4: and
2: exist and you can and some
4: and
2: bands still make
4: out.
2: Them. Right.
4: You'd listen to them so much they'd
2: I
4: wear out.
2: I vividly remember, you know, with the clear tapes a lot of times because mm-hmm. you had the clear and you had the colored ones. The clear ones, after... flipping them over so many times, your fingers would rub off the, you know, the painting of the...
4: You but
2: know,
4: you didn't
2: the,
4: need to know what song three was because you knew. I know.
2: Yeah, I would love to say tapes, but because it's essentially a dead technology, I can't go with tapes.
4: I know,
2: records
4: I
2: are
4: know.
2: Great, but the portability is an issue, and it's obviously seen a boom in popularity over the last decade or more.
4: Have one now. You
2: got
4: have one
2: we
4: too,
2: have a
4: right?
2: beautiful record system at home, and we're getting records, and I wish I spent more time listening to them. Unfortunately, the TV's in the room as well, and the TV is
4: the
2: first love of my life. But I would have to go with CDs. I loved having CDs as well. The booklet, flipping and seeing them, and then, you know, like the
4: Well, you
2: What's
4: know
2: the,
4: what you're getting by
2: the
4: you
2: compiling,
4: look at the cover,
2: right?
4: Like,
2: the
4: I know what that is.
2: The categorizing, all the love that you spent, the time you spent, and reading. You know, you still had the lyric book and all that. And it's small.
4: Notes.
2: It's small enough that you could take 1,000 CDs in your car. Yeah, it's a big booklet, but it doesn't take up that much room, like a record
4: and you can
2: collection
4: page
2: would.
4: Through, and you can tell oh, yeah. by just looking at the front of it. Am I feeling it? Am I
2: there was nothing
4: it?
2: Like when you were a kid in the 90s and you got your first car. And you put a CD deck in it, right? Because we all did.
4: I know.
2: You swapped out the stock stereo. You put
4: you
2: in an Alpine or a Blaupunk or something
4: like
2: that.
4: Oh, my God. This is my first
2: there
4: stereo.
2: Was, well, for me, it was more about... It wasn't so much the stereo. It was about when someone would get in the car that had never been in the car with me. And the CD booklet is always on the you know, the passenger seat.
4: Yep.
2: And they would pick that up and sit there. And then they would look through it. And they would get, wow, look at all these CDs. Oh, my God. I didn't know you. And... That reaction to me was like crack, getting my friends to kind of experience music the way that I loved it. So I would go CDs. Portable,
4: I agree
2: small,
4: with you.
2: All that stuff.
4: It's the, like I said, they still work in my cars, but I don't know if it's happening anymore. You know, it's a...
2: For now, knock on wood, you can still get a CD player in a vehicle.
4: It, sorta.
2: And even if you can,
4: sorta.
2: you can jerry-rig it with a CD disc man or something like that.
4: Mm-hmm, mm-hmm.
2: But...
4: I wore out British Steel on cassette. Like, wore out. I mean, it was like, it had to buy a new one. Can't
2: play it anymore. Rockmornings.com if you want to weigh in on our hypothetical questions for one another.
4: Happy
2: Mike said,
4: Thursday.
2: I meant she sucks at playing. Sorry, not a personal attack.
4: I think he said you suck,
2: you
4: right?
2: You're really bad at this.
4: It's hard not to take
2: really
4: it personal,
2: bad.
4: Mike.
2: It's all good.
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1: 8:15-ish on Thursday mornings, we're joined by the one and only, The Office, Cora. How are you, Cora? How are you doing?
2: I am doing great. How are you guys?
1: I'm doing all right. Now, we got a few things we got to get to here before we find out what you're up to this weekend in the 715. I want to get your recap of Rockfest, because you and I were hanging out. You were mad at me. You hated my guts. Your husband to be. Your husband to be despises me. It was. You could feel the tension in the air.
2: I don't think so.
3: Did you have fun?
2: I had so much fun. They don't like it when you annoy me, Brian.
1: Well, I am here to annoy people in my sights. And as I said to people in the booth, I said this out loud, and it's a thing that everyone knows about me. If I didn't love you and I didn't care about you, I wouldn't waste my time annoying you. I'm the younger brother. I'm the older brother. I'm the one that's going to be there to annoy. But should anybody besides me get in your grill or try to give you a hard time or some grief, then I will be the first to stand in front of you.
3: And they really didn't like it, though, huh?
1: Well, that's tough.
2: I like it
1: because that's who I am and that's what I do.
2: Yeah, I like that.
1: But did you have a band that did you see a band that stuck out? Was there one that you were looking forward to at Rockfest?
2: Yes, my absolute favorite was Hailstorm. Yeah. I just love Lizzie Hale, and oh my gosh, her vocals, everything about that entire performance was incredible.
1: Office Cora in the booth with us. We suffered through a rainstorm. That was pretty wild.
2: That was insane. It was pretty cool, though. Like, all of us.
3: Short-lived, wasn't it?
1: About a half hour.
2: Pretty short, yeah.
1: We were in there waiting for Limp Bizkit to start and waiting for the rain to go by. And yeah.
2: And it's so crazy because, like, the headliner doesn't even come on until 11, and then it got postponed. So it was about 11:45 when they started.
1: But we still had a good time rocking out the Bizkit. I thought we did.
2: Oh, I thought they were incredible. Mm. And I also learned something. Was it Pop Evil that you kind of have a connection with?
1: Yes.
2: Uh-huh. Yeah, Brian.
1: What?
2: You said they stayed at your house.
1: They did.
2: And you always be like, Cora, you got strangers, weirdos staying at your house. Couldn't do it. And then you have a band of strangers.
1: They're not strangers.
2: At
1: I know them.
2: House.
1: I know them. They're not strangers. We've known
2: you
1: them for years.
2: You didn't know them at the time.
1: Yeah, but they're a band. They're not living with me. They're staying with me for like two nights. That was it. It's a whole different story.
3: Yeah, they're just.
1: I don't want them moving in. We've had many.
3: Doing some laundry.
1: Royal Bliss stayed with us. Waylon stayed with us. Our friends and otherwise stayed with us. Pop Evil stayed with us. Whatever, man. It's a couple of nights. It's just like my friends when they come to town.
3: They're doing laundry, taking a shower, maybe having some food.
1: Yeah, we grill out. We have a little food. We play some ladder golf. And then they leave, which is the important part. They go away.
3: They don't move in.
1: They're not moving in. I don't have strangers residing in my home. It's a whole different thing.
2: Oh, and you got to meet one of my roommates. Former roommates.
1: I don't remember that part very well. I probably had too many. Friday was a little bit of a blur because it was the only day that I didn't have to get up the next morning and do anything. So I was kind of getting after it.
2: That's valid.
1: Was it the skirt guy? The kilt guy?
2: Mm-hmm.
1: All right, that might have been the guy that was mad at me. I don't know. One of your friends was mad at me because I was Walter, our skeleton, our resident skeleton in the booth, kept trying to scratch Cora's back, and she has a guy. She's got a guy for that already.
3: I know she does.
2: I got a guy for that.
3: She's getting married to him.
1: All
3: so
1: right.
3: Tell me about
1: now,
3: your.
1: Hold on. So Rockfest. Now that we're done with that, I've been promising listeners this morning. I've been promising them an all-timer with Office Cora, and I want to get into this. Because you revealed something in the booth at Rockfest that I found almost as strange as letting people live in your house, strangers. You were going to a birthday party.
2: Oh.
1: But it wasn't
2: on
1: for
2: Sunday.
1: It wasn't for
3: Well, just tell
1: a,
3: us about it.
1: It wasn't for a kid, it wasn't for a grandmother, it wasn't for an aunt or a nephew or an uncle or any of those people. It was for a
2: monkey.
1: You went to a monkey birthday party.
2: Yes, a little capuchin monkey. Her name is Bella, and she turned 2 years old. Brian, this was the cutest birthday party ever. She sat opening her presents with her little hands and her little fingers. And then she sat in a high chair and ate a cupcake. Adorable.
1: Was the monkey wearing a diaper?
2: Yes.
1: Did you get to touch or hold the monkey?
2: Yes.
3: Okay.
1: I told you. I told you, all-timer. We're in the Rockfest booth. We're drinking beers. We're talking about Limp Bizkit, and we're watching people
2: and
1: in the rain.
2: What you going to do on Sunday?
1: And then all of a sudden, I said, what are you doing on Sunday? And she said, I'm going to a monkey's birthday party. And I said, what the hell are you doing?
3: Okay, first of all, you have a friend who has a monkey?
2: She actually has two monkeys.
1: How long before she moves in with you and has the monkeys with her?
2: Oh my gosh, that would be incredible.
1: And then Binks the cat and the monkeys are going crazy with each other. Then there's some sort of weird animal that gets born 9 months later, or however long it takes to birth a cat monkey creature.
2: Oh my gosh, that would be dream life right there. No, I don't think I would ever have a monkey. It's a lot of work. But I do like visiting my friend who has two monkeys.
1: How long has she had the monkeys? How long has she had the monkeys?
2: About a year. I think she got Bella when she was like 3 months old.
1: All right,
2: and
1: so,
2: she just turned two.
1: So a two-year-old monkey, a capuchin monkey, living with your friend, and you go
2: and
1: over there for birthday
2: parties.
1: They got
2: a little, they got another one, was born in March. So he's pretty little.
3: What did you get Bella for a present?
2: Well, I got these banana oatmeal, like Gerber cookies.
1: Okay.
3: Like for a human baby.
2: Yes.
3: Okay.
2: And the cutest thing was she got some clothes and she kind of put that gift down.
1: For the fashion show?
2: We're making a pile of the gifts. Somebody got her a big jar of maraschino cherries because they go to the bar, and when they get it, when they go to the bar, they get her a maraschino cherry that she eats.
3: They take her to the bar.
1: No, I think they get the maraschino cherry, then they bring it back to the monkey at the house.
3: No, they take her to the bar.
2: No,
1: they're bringing the monkey to the bar.
2: Yeah, when they're out on the boat.
1: Mm-hmm. They bring the monkey on a boat too?
2: Yes.
1: All right, so the monkey's going into bars. I thought people with parrots on their shoulder were already strange. But now we have a monkey person.
2: Oh my gosh. And she just loves maraschino cherries.
1: Well, yeah, so who doesn't? They're delicious. I like maraschino cherries. You don't see people buying me clothes for my birthday and putting them in a pile and banana cookies
3: jars,
1: for babies.
3: Big jars.
1: I love banana cookies for babies. I'd eat the hell out of some of those. Why is it so? What the hell is going on? You're going to birthdays for monkeys?
2: Yes.
1: Oh my God.
2: And it was just so cute because she puts the clothes down and she goes over to the pile of all the gifts and she gets the thing, the jar of maraschino cherries. Like, that was her all-time favorite thing.
1: Have you guys ever ripped a bong hit and blew it into the face of the monkey? Has that ever occurred?
3: No, you can't do that.
1: You can't do that?
3: You can't do that.
1: No.
3: How long is that thing
1: What about like a jean vest, like in The Hangover? Do we have a little jean vest? Can we get this monkey to bring a drink?

0: ever met in my entire life. You're the only person that I would never be shocked to hear anything from. I'm no longer shocked by anything you do. Like, if my best friend said, hey, I'm going to hang out with a monkey on his birthday, I'd be like, what? I'd be freaked out. And when you say it, it's just, oh, it's Tuesday for Office Corps.
1: We take it boating. And we take it to
0: the bar. And we take it boating. It's the captain of the ship.
1: How old are the parents of this? I think monkies live a long time. Are they going to outlive their monkey? I mean, is the monkey going to outlive them?
2: No, I don't think so. I think the owner is 40.
1: Yeah, the monkey could live long. Do they have a plan if they die before the monkey? Do you get the monkey?
2: Well,
0: what happens if you die in the house? Does the monkey eat you? Because if you die in your house and your cat's there, it'll eat you eventually.
1: It could eat you, yeah. Are you like the on the will to take over if the monkey's parents don't?
0: Are you the god monkey?
2: Well, I don't think I've made it to that level yet.
1: You better check into that.
2: Invited to the birthday parties, you know.
0: How many people show up at a monkey birthday party?
2: I bet there were 15.
0: 15 people care enough about this person and their monkey?
1: Did it blow out a candle?
2: No.
1: God, thank God.
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5: So Rockfest, now that we're done with that, I've been promising listeners this morning. I've been promising them an all-timer with Office Core, and I want to get into this. Because you revealed something in the booth at Rockfest that I found almost as strange as letting people live in your house, strangers. You were going to a birthday party.
6: Oh.
5: But it wasn't
6: on
5: for
6: Sunday.
5: It wasn't for
6: Well, just tell us about it.
5: It wasn't for a kid, it wasn't for a grandmother, it wasn't for an aunt or a nephew or an uncle or any of those people. It was for
6: a monkey.
5: You went to a monkey birthday party.
6: Yes, a little capuchin monkey. Her name is Bella, and she turned 2 years old. Brian, this was the cutest birthday party ever. She sat opening her presents with her little hands and her little fingers. And then she sat in a high chair and ate a cupcake. Adorable.
5: Was the monkey wearing a diaper?
6: Yes.
5: Did you get to touch or hold the monkey?
6: Yes. Okay. Cool.
5: I told you, all-timer. We're in the Rockfest booth. We're drinking beers. We're talking about Limp Bizkit, and we're watching people
6: and
5: in the rain.
6: What you gonna do on Sunday?
5: And then all of a sudden, I said, "What are you doing on Sunday?" And she said, "I'm going to a monkey's birthday party." And I said, "What the hell are you doing?"
7: Okay, first of all, you have a friend who has a monkey.
6: She actually has two monkeys.
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6: Oh my gosh, that would be incredible.
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4: 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It's been said, we all do better when we all do better. What does that mean to you and me? 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That parent isn't available to work at the restaurant down the street. That restaurant may have to limit its days or hours of operation, or raise prices. We're all affected. Because the two parties couldn't agree on how to respond to the child care crisis, state assistance to child care centers has now ended. Many providers will simply go out of business, or at best, raise prices. Parents won't have daycare, businesses won't have workers. With our current budget surplus, it's a simple fix to restore funding to the child care centers who desperately need it. The legislature can solve this problem if we just get back to work. This message was paid for by the friends of Steve Doyle.
5: Hey, what's up? It's Brian from 95.7 The Rock, and it's bifocals. Yeah, that's right. I went in on Monday after I got back from Rockfest, had an eye appointment at Optical Fashions Eye Care in La Crosse. That's where I've been going for years, and so far, I've just needed glasses here in the studio, but it seems like I'm probably going to need to be wearing glasses 24/7. Well, maybe not when I'm sleeping, but you know what I get. You know what I mean? Wearing glasses whenever I'm trying to watch TV or work from home or read anything, it's becoming much more difficult to see stuff. Thankfully, Dr. Wadig was super nice and went through the entire process with me, did the exam, made sure I'm getting the prescription that I need. And when I go back in, they've got thousands of frames to choose from, which is important because I want to make sure that I find something that I like, that I don't look like a complete dork wearing. And I also want to make sure I find a pair of frames that fit my face properly so they don't pinch. And they've got all that at Optical Fashions Eye Care in La Crosse and in Holman.
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0: Until the Sun Explodes, it's New Music of the Rocks from Sublime on 95.7 The Rock. I am Puck, and Sublime is the best way to describe where I'm going to be later on today because, I'm going to a steakhouse, and I'm going to be hanging out there for a long time. And I'm not mad about that at all. Jack Steakhouse in Tomah, 5:30 until 7:05 with today's Rock Stop. Dude, I can just imagine how awesome it's going to smell in there. I mean, I can almost taste the steaks right now. Seriously, 5:30 until 7:05. 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
5: Oh, I love them.
6: So Rockfest, now that we're done with that, I've been promising listeners this morning. I've been promising them an all-timer with Office Core, and I want to get into this. Because you revealed something in the booth at Rockfest that I found almost as strange as letting people live in your house, strangers. You were going to a birthday party.
7: Oh.
6: But it wasn't
7: on
6: for
7: Sunday.
6: It wasn't for
7: Well, just tell us about it.
6: It wasn't for a kid, it wasn't for a grandmother, it wasn't for an aunt or a nephew or an uncle or any of those people. It was for
7: a monkey.
6: You went to a monkey birthday party.
7: Yes, a little capuchin monkey. Her name is Bella, and she turned 2 years old. Brian, this was the cutest birthday party ever. She sat opening her presents with her little hands and her little fingers. And then she sat in a high chair and ate a cupcake. Adorable.
6: Was the monkey wearing a diaper?
7: Yes.
6: Did you get to touch or hold the monkey?
7: Yes.
5: Okay.
6: I told you, all-timer. We're in the Rockfest booth. We're drinking beers. We're talking about Limp Bizkit, and we're watching people
7: and
6: we're in the
7: rain. What you gonna do on Sunday?
6: And then all of a sudden, I said, "What are you doing on Sunday?" And she said, "I'm going to a monkey's birthday party." And I said, "What the hell are you doing?"
5: Okay, first of all, you have a friend who has a monkey.
7: She actually has two monkeys.
6: How long before she moves in with you and has the monkeys with her?
7: Oh my gosh, that would be incredible.
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0: 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Actually, I got some In This Moment to hit before we hit the 90s at noon today. 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

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From Artie's Flipside Pub and Grill. 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

Lenny Kravitz. It's Fly Away in the 90s at noon on 95.7 The Rock. And when Metallica released this one back in the 90s, it should have been an indicator that Lars was going to do something weird to his drums. Granted, we had to wait a long time until that actually happened, but we ended up getting that. Anyway, it's better than you on 95.7 The Rock.

0: Jimmy's Chicken Shack in the 90s at noon today from Marty's Flipside Pub and Grill. More stuff from the 90s in just a few seconds. If there's something that you need for the 90s at noon today, well, go ahead and text me. If you're looking for some Nirvana, well, I got some good news. I got some Nirvana coming next. Also, a little Third Eye Blind, and then whatever you want to sprinkle on top of it. Going to be at the Steakhouse a little bit later on tonight, 5:30 until 7:05. Your next rock stop opportunity. Easy for me to say, not so much, but your next rock stop opportunity is 5:30 until 7:05, Jack Steakhouse in Toma. 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Maybe grab yourself a steak. I like steak. Jack Steakhouse, 5:30 until 7:05 with the 95 Days of Summer in Toma today from Great River Harley Davidson, Pasture Pride Cheese, Higher Heating and Air Conditioning, and 95.7
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0: Skid Row with Monkey Business. 90s at noon from Marty's Flipside Pub and Grill. Give me your request at 7840957. John wanted some Everclear, so we'll take care of that in just a few seconds. Also got to get in a little AIC. No name on that one. Next time, throw your handle on there, K-Pumpkin. You can always, just text me what you need or, leave me a voicemail in the app. If you don't have the app, get the app and all that other stuff. But yeah, you can do that too. Just like hit the little button on the bottom that says voicemail and go, hey, dude, can you play me this? And then I'll play you that. That's how it works, man. It's the 90s at noon from Marty's Flipside Pub and Grill and 95.7
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6: So Rockfest, now that we're done with that, I've been promising listeners this morning, I've been promising them an all-timer with Office Core, and I want to get into this because you revealed something in the booth at Rockfest that I found almost as strange as letting people live in your house, strangers. You were going to a birthday party.
7: Oh.
6: But it wasn't
7: on
6: for
7: Sunday.
6: It wasn't for
7: Well, just tell us about it.
6: It wasn't for a kid, it wasn't for a grandmother, it wasn't for an aunt or a nephew or an uncle or any of those people. It was for
7: a monkey.
6: You went to a monkey birthday party.
7: Yes, a little capuchin monkey. Her name is Bella and she turned 2 years old. Brian, this was the cutest birthday party ever. She sat opening her presents with her little hands and her little fingers. And then she sat in a high chair and ate a cupcake. Adorable.
6: Was the monkey wearing a diaper?
7: Yes.
6: Did you get to touch or hold the monkey?
7: Yes. Okay. Cool.
6: I told you, all-timer. We're in the Rockfest booth. We're drinking beers. We're talking about Limp Bizkit, and we're watching people
7: and
6: in the rain.
7: What you gonna do on Sunday?
6: And then all of a sudden, I said, "What are you doing on Sunday?" And she said, "I'm going to a monkey's birthday party." And I said, "What the hell are you doing?"
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7: She actually has two monkeys.
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7: Oh my gosh, that would be incredible.
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Yes, they were fantastic on Saturday at Rockfest, and dude, people were going absolutely apey for that one when they played it. It was a lot of fun, man. I was really having a good time with the

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0: Demonic Depression from Volbeat on 95.7 The Rock. 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
5: Oh, I love them.
6: So Rockfest, now that we're done with that, I've been promising listeners this morning, I've been promising them an all-timer with Office Core, and I want to get into this. Because you revealed something in the booth at Rockfest that I found almost as strange as letting people live in your house, strangers. You were going to a birthday party.
7: Oh.
6: But it wasn't for
7: Sunday.
6: It wasn't for
7: Well, just tell us about it.
6: It wasn't for a kid, it wasn't for a grandmother, it wasn't for an aunt or a nephew or an uncle or any of those people. It was for
7: a monkey.
6: You went to a monkey birthday party.
7: Yes, a little capuchin monkey. Her name is Bella and she turned 2 years old. Brian, this was the cutest birthday party ever. She sat opening her presents with her little hands and her little fingers. And then she sat in a high chair and ate a cupcake. Adorable.
6: Was the monkey wearing a diaper?
7: Yes.
6: Did you get to touch or hold the monkey?
7: Yes.
5: Okay.
6: Cool. I told you, all-timer. We're in the Rockfest booth. We're drinking beers. We're talking about Limp Bizkit, and we're watching people
7: and
6: we're in the
7: rain. What are you going to do on Sunday?
6: And then all of a sudden, I said, what are you doing on Sunday? And she said, I'm going to a monkey's birthday party. And I said, what the hell are you doing?
5: Okay, first of all, you have a friend who has a monkey?
7: She actually has 2 monkeys.
6: How long before she moves in with you and has the monkeys with her?
7: Oh, my gosh. That would be incredible.
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0: 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Hopefully you don't got plans for this evening, but if you do, you might want to change them because there's steak involved. And a brand new Harley Davidson Jack Steakhouse in Tomah. 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It's steak, dude. Jack Steakhouse, 5:30 until 7:05 tonight in Tomah. 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You'll see the bike outside. You can't miss the sign of the place, and it's just downright awesome inside. And that's where the steaks are. And that's where you sign up to win a brand new Harley. 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

0: It was an excellent way to wrap up my time in the booth, at least. It's Metallica. It's Master of Puppets. I will be seeing you guys in Toma a little bit later on tonight, 5:30 until 7:05 at Jack's Steakhouse. So definitely stop by. Get yourself a steak. Because, you know, steak. But before I get out of here and do other stuff and then make my way to Toma for the Rock Stop tonight, I'll get you hooked up with New Music of the Rocks from Evil Under Fire, along with Maria from In This Moment. 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

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Starting my day here on 95.7 The Rock. Bags is my name. We'll do some Guns N' Roses here in a pinch after we relive some Rockfest memories with Pop Evil.

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Sad I missed that show. Pretty Reckless with When I Wake Up on 95.7 The Rock, doing the headlining set on the Who's on Top stage at Rockfest on Saturday. I'm a little sad that they were on the Who's on Top stage, but as stacked as the Saturday lineup was, like, do you put Pretty Reckless on the main stage but give them an earlier start and, you know, middle of the day where they're not going to get the pop that they deserve? Or do you put them on top and give them a headlining position? And yeah, as long as they got the headlining position up there, whatevs. It was a wild show from everything I've heard. Sad I missed it myself. Marilyn Manson with new rock now called Exit Wound.

0: there's Bush here on 95.7 The Rock. My name is Bags, 95.7 The Rock's video game nerd, and I swear every single day I am checking online specifically for more official news on GTA 6. I'm not worried about it getting delayed again. I am like 99.9% sure it's not getting delayed any longer than it already has been. That's not a fear of mine. I just want to know more about it, man. I want to know all the stuff that we're going to be able to do. Because GTA 5 was the most in-depth Grand Theft Auto game we've seen. That game, as detailed as it was, that was ported for PlayStation 3. Remember, that is the system it originally came out on, so it was stuck throughout its entirety with the capabilities of a PlayStation 3. We're now in the PS5 era. We are two systems away from its first release. There's a lot more they can do with a PS5 and with other modern systems. I just want to know some of the stuff they're going to have us doing, man, because I love me some Grand Theft Auto.
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0: Nine Inch Nails here on 95.7 The Rock. Let's go ahead and take a quick look at that weather forecast. Tonight, cloudy on the overnight, down to a low near 60. Tomorrow, sunshine with a high of 80. Saturday, sunny and 86, and then Sunday, looking sunny and 94. We'll get you back to The Rock here in just a little bit by throwing down some Bill Murray and A Day to Remember next.
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Black Label Society, that's Name in Blood on 95.7 The Rock. My name is Bags. We'll do our 60-second scoop here in a little bit, let you know what's happening in the world of rock after Return to Dust. Right now, it's Linkin Park.

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1: It's hard to find anything in the rock news today that doesn't involve the anniversary of Ozzy's passing, which, of course, was yesterday. Obviously, Tony Iommi and the remaining members of Black Sabbath, alongside the Osborne family, were, of course, the most known names to have said something about Ozzy's passing. But still, just about every rock star and their sister has said something in the last 24 hours about Ozzy and what this year has been like without him. It's almost like having to relive this situation all over again.
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0: 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Here's what you missed.
4: Oh, I love them.
5: So Rockfest, now that we're done with that, I've been promising listeners this morning. I've been promising them an all-timer with Office Core, and I want to get into this. Because you revealed something in the booth at Rockfest that I found almost as strange as letting people live in your house, strangers. You were going to a birthday party.
6: Oh.
5: But it wasn't It wasn't for...
6: Well, just tell us about it.
5: It wasn't for a kid. It wasn't for a grandmother. It wasn't for an aunt or a nephew or an uncle or any of those people. It was for a...
6: A monkey.
5: You went to a monkey birthday party.
6: Yes, a little capuchin monkey. Her name is Bella, and she turned 2 years old. Brian, this was the cutest birthday party ever. She sat opening her presents with her little hands and her little fingers. And then she sat in a high chair and ate a cupcake. Adorable.
5: Was the monkey wearing a diaper?
6: Yes.
5: Did you get to touch or hold the monkey?
6: Yes.
4: Okay. Cool.
5: I told you, all-timer. We're in the Rockfest booth. We're drinking beers. We're talking about Limp Bizkit, and we're watching people
6: and
5: we're in the
6: rain. What are you going to do on Sunday?
5: And then all of a sudden, I said, what are you doing on Sunday? And she said, I'm going to a monkey's birthday party. And I said, what the hell are you doing?
4: Okay, first of all, you have a friend who has a monkey?
6: She actually has two monkeys.
5: How long before she moves in with you and has the monkeys with her?
6: Oh, my gosh. That would be incredible.
7: They're the best.
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That guy threw an amazing show at Rockfest. That, of course, Dez Rocks with This Land on 95.7 The Rock. Caught an interview with him a couple of days after Rockfest, and he really, really thought he was going to pass out on stage. It was freaking hot during the entirety of Rockfest. Friday was definitely no different. And to be out Friday afternoon, middle of the day, burning sun, it's humid, it's icky out. Yeah, I don't envy anybody that took the stage during the day at Rockfest. Got significantly more pleasant at night. We'll do some Green Day here in a sec. Right now it's Greta Van Fleet with their latest called Play Your Games.

0: Boulevard of Broken Dreams from Green Day. We are 95.7 The Rock. We're going to be golfing again in September. Rounds for Rescues is coming up on Friday, September 11th at Fox Hollow Golf Course, our annual golf outing to benefit the Cooley Region Humane Society. It's been a pleasure getting to tour that place on a yearly basis, essentially, and getting to see some of the different things that they've done, how that building has grown over the course of the last 5 years, and what more they have been able to do to help the animals in our community. It's just astounding. 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

0: There's Live with I Alone on 95.7 The Rock. Let's look at that weather forecast real quick. Tonight, cloudy for the overnight, dropping to a low near 60. Tomorrow, sunshine with a high of 80. Saturday, sunny and 86. And then Sunday, back to the warm stuff, looking sunny and 94. 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I'll get you Bill Murray and a day to remember coming up.
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We are 95.7 The Rock. What up, dudes? My name is Bags. I'll get you some Mammoth here in a bit. Right now, Nickelback.

0: There's Mammoth with the Spell here on 95.7 The Rock. I know it's weird to think about because it's still July, but dude, Oktoberfest is just around the corner. I know none of us want to think about summer ending, but blink your eyes and the fest will be here, and we are going to get you there in the best way possible via Pizzle. 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

another Social Distortion with Born to Kill here on 95.7 The Rock. You know, since the COVID pandemic, the box office has been suffering with a lot of bombs as of late. 2026 is probably the year we've seen the most of them. We saw the He-Man movie bomb, much to my chagrin. That's okay. I still loved it. I don't care if people didn't see it. I thought it was kick-ass. Now the Supergirl movie has bombed, and we'll talk more about that after Finger 11. Right now, it's Theory of a Dead Man. This is their latest called Winnebago. Oh!

0: Brothers Finger 11 here on 95.7 The Rock. We, of course, saw them earlier this year at the La Crosse Center. My name is Bags, and yet another box office bomb as Supergirl has apparently announced its digital release on July 28th. So that will release digitally the end of this month, just a few days, actually, after a disappointing run in theaters. And we've had a few bombs this year. One of them was a movie I loved, the He-Man and the Masters of the Universe movie. And I think at this point in my life, I'm not looking at a box office bomb as a reflection of to whether or not that movie was good. Because I thought Masters of the Universe was awesome. Then again, I was the target audience. But I think 2020, during the pandemic, taught us that we don't need to go to the theater for everything. Like, they were releasing movies on streaming. And I think that made people more choosy of their theatrical experiences. Like, save going to the theater to the movies you really, really, really, really, really got to see. The in-betweeners, just wait till it comes out on streaming. So if a movie bombs these days in the theaters, I no longer look at that as a negative thing because it really doesn't mean much these days.
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6: So Rockfest, now that we're done with that, I've been promising listeners this morning. I've been promising them an all-timer with Office Core, and I want to get into this because you revealed something in the booth at Rockfest that I found almost as strange as letting people live in your house, strangers. You were going to a birthday party.
7: Oh.
6: But it wasn't for
7: Sunday.
6: It wasn't for
7: Well, just tell us about it.
6: It wasn't for a kid, it wasn't for a grandmother, it wasn't for an aunt or a nephew or an uncle or any of those people. It was for
7: a monkey.
6: You went to a monkey birthday party.
7: Yes, a little capuchin monkey. Her name is Bella and she turned 2 years old. Brian, this was the cutest birthday party ever. She sat opening her presents with her little hands and her little fingers. And then she sat in a high chair and ate a cupcake. Adorable.
6: Was the monkey wearing a diaper?
7: Yes.
6: Did you get to touch or hold the monkey?
7: Yes.
8: Okay. Cool.
6: I told you, all-timer. We're in the Rockfest booth. We're drinking beers. We're talking about Limp Bizkit, and we're watching people
7: and
6: we're in the
7: rain. What are you going to do on Sunday?
6: And then all of a sudden, I said, what are you doing on Sunday? And she said, I'm going to a monkey's birthday party. And I said, what the hell are you doing?
8: Okay, first of all, you have a friend who has a monkey?
7: She actually has two monkeys.
6: How long before she moves in with you and has the monkeys with her?
7: Oh, my gosh. That would be incredible.
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0: Psychosocial from Slipknot on 95.7 The Rock. Weather forecast starting to warm up a bit on us. Not just yet, though. Tonight, cloudy for the overnight, dropping to a low near 60, so still another night you can get away with leaving the windows open. Tomorrow, sunny with a high of 80. Saturday, sunny and 86. And then Sunday, sunny and 94. So back up into the 90s by the end of the weekend. I will, however, be thankful for the nice weather we've gotten this week, man. It's been great. But back to the furnace we go. Road Rage starts at 5. Don't forget, we're going to be rock stopping at 5:30 over at Jack's Steakhouse in Toma. All of that comes in a bit. Before we get there, I'll get you some Who next.
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6: 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I'm State Representative Steve Doyle. 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

The OG Unforgiven from Metallica on 95.7 The Rock. My name is Bags. It's the road rage as I usher your guys' asses through the afternoon drive and getting you home from work. Almost the weekend, so maybe a little less grumpy today. I know the closer the weekend I get. Actually, it depends on what kind of weekend I got in front of me. I got a damn chill weekend in front of me now, so I'm happy going into it. But typically speaking, the closer the weekend, that's how it goes. Sometimes you get a super busy weekend and you're like, oh man, I just want to make it to Monday. That's I'm trying to get to Monday. That happens, especially the older you get. Pantera here in a sec. Right now it's Eva Under Fire.

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0: Pantera on 95.7 The Rock. Just a reminder, we're going to be rock stopping it here in a little bit. Jack's Steakhouse in Toma. Going to be there from 5:30 to 7:05. Your next chance at that 2026 Harley-Davidson Heritage Solo. We are very, very close to the two-thirds mark of the 95 days this summer. So now the emergency mode starts to click in for those of you who are longtime rock stoppers of ours. You attend several a year. Some of you, I see at every rock stop I'm at, and I'm happy to see each and every one of you. But that being said, some of you aren't qualified, so the heart starts pumping a little bit. Got to hit every rock stop here on out, man. Again, the 2026 Harley-Davidson Heritage Solo goes home with somebody at the end of summer. Make sure you're qualified. You can do that tonight at Jack's Steakhouse in Toma from 5:30 to 7:05. 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

3 to the D to the G here on 95.7 The Rock. Just a reminder, we're rock stopping here in a little bit at Jack's Steakhouse in Toma. We'll do some Nirvana before we get there. Right now, a band I walked in on at Rockfest. Here's Autumn Kings with Gone, Gone, Gone.

0: Nirvana here on 95.7 The Rock. We are rock stopping it. Hanging out at Jack's Steakhouse in Tilma until 7:05 tonight. Your next chance at that 2026 Harley-Davidson Heritage Solo lies with Puck. What's going on, man?
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0: Road Rage giving you new rock from Nonpoint. That's Is It on 95.7 The Rock. Let's take a quick look at that weather forecast. Tonight looking cloudy on the overnight, dropping to a low near 60. Tomorrow sunny with a high of 80. Saturday sunny at 86, and then Sunday looking sunny with a high of 94. We are rock stopping it at Jack's Steakhouse in Toma. So make the drive on over to Toma. You got until 7:05 to get there. Puck is waiting with the 2026 Harley-Davidson Heritage Solo. What's going on, man?
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What up, dudes? Bags is my name, with one more hour left in my day before I turn you over to Lou Brutus and Hard Drive XL, brought to you by Smokes for Less at 7. We are still rock stopping it at Jack's Steakhouse in Toma. Going to be doing that until 7:05. We'll talk to Puck here in just a little bit. Right now, it's Pearl Jam.

0: Van Halen on 95.7 The Rock. You want to get qualified for the 2026 Harley-Davidson Heritage Solo. We are rock stopping it right now in Toma over at Jack's Steakhouse. Going to be doing that until 7:05. That's where you can find the 2026 Harley-Davidson and where you can find Puck. What's going on, brother?
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0: It's Metallica with King Nothing on 95.7 The Rock. Still a little time in the Rock Stop. We are hanging out at Jack's Steakhouse in Toma until 7:05. That's where you can get qualified for the 2026 Harley-Davidson Heritage Solo. Puck is over there right now. What's up, my man?
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0: from Fozzy called I Know Evil on 95.7 The Rock. I do know evil. My wife gave birth to it. It's the second one. It's always the second one. Am I right, parents? Anyway, let's take a... Oh, I hit that one pretty hard, didn't I? People who don't have kids have no idea what I mean, but all the parents are like, Jesus, Bags is right. Anyway, I love both of my kids. It's just that second one. I don't know what happened. Tonight, cloudy for the overnight, down to a low near 60. Tomorrow, sunny with a high of 80. Saturday, sunny and 86. And then Sunday, looking sunny with a high of 94. If you missed the Rock Stop today, which is still going on until 7:05 at Jack's Steakhouse in Tomah, but that is over in Tomah, and if you can't make it out there now, still got a Rock Stop tomorrow. Same time, actually. We'll be at Shep's Riverside Bar and Grill in Lansing from 5:30 to 7:05. That is tomorrow's Rock Stop. So if you missed today and it's a little too far for you to get out to Tomah now, don't miss tomorrow. Make it out to Lansing. Before I head on out of here, and toss you over to Lou Brutus and Hard Drive XL, brought to you by Smokes for Less, I'll feed you some P-Roach next.
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8: Rock Mornings with Brian and Gene. You know what I didn't do much of at Rockfest? I didn't eat, honestly. I was like, it was so hot, I just kind of didn't want to eat. I mean, I had a few snacks here and there, but I did drink a lot of water, and I drank a bunch of beer, but I didn't eat much. And this week, we came back to an empty fridge because we had, kind of planned it that way. So I'm thinking sometime this week, maybe tomorrow night, might go to Buzzer Billy's in downtown La Crosse, get some Cajun Creole food. They got some of the best Cajun Creole food you've ever had at Buzzer Billy's in downtown La Crosse.
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